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The sounds that will echo through the cathedral will just, that will be something to behold. 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

0: 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We all know the story of Romeo and Juliet, right? And how it ended, not exactly a positive thing. What if the story didn't go that way? What if Juliet said, nah, stuff this, I'm off to Paris and I'm going to experience everything that life has to offer? 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
20: Harvey

in southwestern parts of Gippsland. Otherwise, just a slight chance. Probably no rain. 16 for the valley. Lake Central and 17. Sale, Bensdale, Orbost, 18 degrees. And your weekend, partly cloudy, between 16 and 17 degrees. This next bloke must love Melbourne and Australia. And I reckon he'll be pretty excited about the football tomorrow night. He will be cheering on his Blue Baggers. I'm talking about Robbie Williams, who's coming out for the Melbourne Cup. And if you're going to the Melbourne Cup, you're taking the day off, you can enjoy a free concert before the big race, and then he'll perform for like an hour afterwards as well. Robbie Williams, rock DJ, as part of your Old School Friday at TRFN.

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0: 99.5 TRFM of Monsters and Men. Little Talks. Hello, it's Matt this morning on an old school Friday. How's your skin looking? And specifically, those lumps, those bumps, those freckles. Are you keeping an eye on things? Good idea to do so because Australia has a horribly high rate of skin cancer. The Lions Club of Traralgon doing something about that this weekend. You will need to book if you want to go along, but they are running the free skin checks tomorrow and Sunday as well in Traralgon, just on the K Street track, you know, at the front of GPAC, that area there. If you want to book in to go and get your skin checked for free, go to our website for the contact details. 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

0: 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Oh, yeah, and the Cranberries.
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13: I'm Daniel Brewer with your local news and sport. With local footy and netball finals in full swing, Victoria Police will be out in force to ensure everyone stays safe, particularly on the roads. Morwell Police Inspector Mel McLennan is urging fans to enjoy the games, but take it easy and make sure you get home safely.
14: Please think about what you are doing before you get behind the wheel of a car. 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
13: Around 80 local contractors have attended East Gippsland Shire Council's annual contractors breakfast in Bairnsdale. Mayor Jodie Ashworth says the event helps local businesses plan ahead and compete for future tenders. In sport, it's the first week of the finals in senior football in the Gippsland League. Tomorrow in the qualifying final, it's Lee and Gathard taking on Wonthaggi, while On Sunday, it's Warrigal versus Traralgon in an elimination final. That's the latest in local news and sport.
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18: TRFM weather. Your 4-day forecast for Gippsland and the valley, a partly cloudy day today. Medium chance showers in southwestern parts. Just a slight chance elsewhere. Down to 5 tonight, partly cloudy tomorrow, around 16 degrees. Then for Sunday, cloudy and 16. Monday, cloud clearing, 18 degrees. For the valley today, 16, 17 in Lakes Entrance, Sale, Bairnsdale and Orbost, 18 degrees. Currently, it's 13 degrees.
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99.9, 99.5 with the Sugar Babes and Push the Button. Hello, it's Matt on your old school Friday. September is almost upon us. It starts Tuesday next week. I can't believe where 8 more months of the year have gone. Across the month, Gippy Girls Can. 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

0: 99.9, 99.5 TRFM with Green Day, Boulevard of Broken Dreams. A busy weekend of local football and netball, particularly in the Gippsland League. Tomorrow, Leon Gather taking on Wonthaggi at the Ted Summerton Reserve. We'll have coverage at 1:30 right after Balls and All. Then we're back on Sunday, Warragul Traralgon at the Druin Rec Reserve. And of course, the footy will continue into the following weekend as well. You won't miss a minute right here at Gippsland Live on TRFM.
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0: Partly cloudy today, medium chance of showers in the southwest, but you're okay pretty wherever else. It says slight chance elsewhere. 16 for the valley today, 17 in Lakes, Sale, Bensdale and Orbost, 18 degrees. Your weekend partly cloudy between 16, 17 degrees or so. Cabin crew waiting for a start of fall for you real soon. Here's Seal. 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

0: 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We're starting to get excited now about the wildcard round in the AFL. At the start of the year, a lot of us, me included, said, what's the absolute point? Although I did miss footy in the weird week between the end of the season and then the final series starting. Good luck to your team. I'm hoping for a win for my Pies tonight. They've done stranger things before. Fingers crossed. And good luck no matter who you follow this weekend. Going to be very interesting then as we approach the finals the following weekend. The lowest ranked winner of the games this weekend to meet the Cats and the highest ranked winner to meet the Crows. Going to be an interesting finals round or several rounds of footy in the AFL. Good luck to your team.
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0: 99.9, 99.5. What a great way to wrap up this morning. Tone Loc and Funky Cold Medina. Robbie continues the old school vibes after midday with T.I. And Eric Carmen. Let's get closer to the weekend. The latest in news headlines coming up for you next. Then it'll be midday. You are almost on the doorstep of a great couple of days.
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16: I'm Daniel Brewer with your local news and sport. A Better Life for Foster Kids founder Heather Baird OAM has officially accepted her medal at Government House in Melbourne, saying it was a memorable day.
17: It was absolutely amazing, and that building is amazing. It's just out of this world, really, to think that we've got so much of history there, still so well looked after and everything. We were all awarded our medals and had a chat with the governor, and that it was all very, very nice, very exciting, but very humbling.
16: Federal Member for Monash, Mary Aldred, joined Allianz executives and Latrobe City Council Deputy Mayor, Councillor Dale Harriman, along with Councillor Adele Pugsley, for the official opening of Allianz's new Gippsland office, which will be located in Moe. In sport, a spot in the grand final is up for grabs tomorrow in mid-Gippsland senior football when Foster takes on Yinah at Tarwin Lower Recreation Reserve. That's the latest in local news and sport.
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21: Your 4-day forecast for Gippsland and the Valley has strong wind warnings for the central and east Gippsland coast and a frost warning tonight for east Gippsland. Cloudy today. Slight chance of rain near zero in the east. Winds to 25 kilometres an hour, becoming light in the evening, and overnight temperatures falling to between 0 and 8 degrees. Tomorrow is Saturday, partly cloudy, no real rain. Winds to 25 k's, top of 16. Sunday, partly cloudy, top of 16 degrees as well. And Monday, a sunny day with some morning fog. Winds to 20 k's and a top of 19.
22: Currently, it's 14 degrees.
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mean, we do talk about movie songs a lot, but if there were some sort of Mount Rushmore or pantheon of just the most amazing, beautiful songs, Elton John's Can You Feel the Love Tonight, of course, from the original Lion King, it's got to be up there. Robbie Goodwin with you on your Friday. A very good afternoon to you. Hoping you're doing well. And certainly hope you enjoyed the Legends game as much as I did last night. It seemed like there was less of a spread of players doing fun stuff, and really it was just the Buddy, Gary Ablett and Dusty show. But that's a show that I will tune into most days if available. So I think everybody had a good time. We've got John Butler Trio coming up on Old School Lunch on Old School Friday. Eric Carmen's Hungry Eyes. The Street Team are out and about too. And now we'll get up and about with a 2000s classic from the Ministry of Sound. It's Bob Sinclair's Love Generation.

0: Carmen and Hungry Eyes on TRFN's Old School Friday. Most certainly music that makes you feel good. And another movie song, by the way, that one appearing in Dirty Dancing, of course. We've got the Street Team coming up next. After that, some Katy Perry and Good Charlotte. The song that really kicked it all off for them, the debut single from their debut album, also self-titled, Good Charlotte in 2000. And Good Charlotte would become one of the poster children's of that 2000s pop punk, more emo punk movement. And Little Things has had a lot of staying power. Didn't do that well when it first came out. Did chart here in Australia. We did like it. Got to 61 on the RAF charts and 23 on the US Billboard charts, but didn't go anywhere else. And it just went gold in the United States. It was really Motivation Proclamation that then added to that and sent them into the stratosphere. Good Charlotte getting very popular and, you know, still touring today. Little Things, not far off TRFM.
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0: Pretty similar going into the weekend, although it's going to be a nice Monday on the cards. We're getting ahead of ourselves. We've got to stay with today for the moment because we have strong wind warnings for the central and east Gippsland coast. We also have another frost warning overnight for east Gippsland. Cloudy for the rest of your Friday. Slight chance of rain through most of Gippsland, near zero chance in the east. Winds to 25 kilometres an hour, becoming light in the evening. And overnight temperatures falling to between 0 and 8 degrees before a similar story tomorrow. Old School Lunch continues. Good Charlotte coming soon. Katy Perry's Hot and Cold now.

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0: Good Charlotte with Little Things on 99.9, 99.5. Street Team returning once again up next. And then after that, one of the best proponents of the power pop movement. What doesn't kill you makes you stronger. Talk about it as much, I think, as a dedicated genre, but it's tough to pull off properly. You know, there's a lot of pop artists out there that will have maybe one or two songs with that real high-octane, high-paced, still fairly heavily produced, but really showcasing the singer's vocals doesn't actually happen as often as you'd think. And certainly since 2000, I think Kelly Clarkson has absolutely perfected it. She's got about 6 or 7 songs in her repertoire that really go through all those movements and do them well. And What Doesn't Kill You is one of those. 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

0: classic heartthrob for many girls through the turn of the century. That's Beautiful Soul. Thanks to Jesse McCartney on TRFM. That's the end of the Old School Lunch. But Old School Friday continues after the news with Dan Brewer, of course. And what's on the cards? Well, rates notices have started being sent out across the Latrobe. And there's been a concerning new report regarding seatbelts. And the TAC have something to say about that. All that and more coming up in the news. Head to trfm.com.au afterwards to read about all the stories that the Brewman talks about. Benny Benassi after that, the Foo Fighters. And some Adele.
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20: I'm Daniel Brewer with your local news and sport. The Latrobe City ratepayers will start receiving their 2026-27 rates notices. Those experiencing financial hardship are being encouraged to make contact as soon as possible to discuss options. The Transport Accident Commission is warning drivers across Gippsland to buckle up, with new data revealing a concerning safety trend. CEO Tracy Slatter says every time you get in the car, no matter the distance, wear your seatbelt.
21: Head injuries can occur even at low speeds. Without a seatbelt, you can hit the hard surfaces in your vehicle with huge force, causing lifelong brain injury. Wear your seatbelt properly every time you're in a vehicle.
20: And sport a week off, and a spot in the grand final awaits the two sides tomorrow in North Gippsland Senior Football when Cowra are up against Hayfield at Yarram Recreation Reserve. That's the latest in local news and sport.
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0: Your 4-day forecast for Gippsland and the Valley has strong wind warnings for the central and east Gippsland coast, and a frost warning tonight for east Gippsland. Cloudy today. Slight chance of rain near zero in the east. Winds to 25 kilometres an hour, becoming light in the evening, and overnight temperatures falling to between 0 and 8 degrees. Tomorrow is Saturday, partly cloudy, no real rain. Winds to 25 k's, top of 16. Sunday, partly cloudy, top of 16 degrees as well. And Monday, a sunny day with some morning fog. Winds to 20 k's and a top of 19. Currently, it's 14 degrees.
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Benny Benassi getting the satisfaction that the Rolling Stones were looking for on TRFM. Robbie Goodwin here with you on your old school Friday. Got the Foo Fighters coming soon, teaching us to fly. Adele is setting fire to the rain. The Street Team are turning up once again. And it being Friday, we're going to talk about what's happening this weekend. So don't move a muscle. Just sit down and relax. Enjoy Gwen Stefani with What Are You Waiting For?

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0: Set Fire to the Rain. Adele getting you up and about with the music that makes you feel good on your Friday. And it being Friday, we're going to see what's going on this weekend. Now, tomorrow we've talked a lot about the Bruthen Football Netball Club's major raffle, giving away a Toyota Corolla Cross worth over $50,000. You can still be a part of that. We've got a link on our website. You can jump on the Bruthen Facebook page. It's all happening at their grand final day down tomorrow at Bruthen Recreation Reserve, with every dollar raised going toward supporting the club, upgrading facilities and keeping community sport alive and well in Bruthen. On Sunday, Stratford Market returns. 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There's a local author turning up, plus fresh fruit and vegetables. And there's going to be a barbecue for the first Stratford Scouts and Big Bear's Donuts too, 9 a.m. to 12:30 p.m. at Mechanics Hall on Raymond Street in Sale. Yes, Stratford Market, but it is going to be on Raymond Street and Sale at Mechanics Hall, so make sure you pop down there and enjoy that. But most importantly, and I do love this, although I won't be able to go, on Sunday at 2 p.m., you can pop down to St. Paul's Anglican Cathedral in Sale and enjoy grand piano classical music with Chopin, Tchaikovsky, Janacek, Rachmaninoff, as well as Beethoven's famous Moonlight Sonata, all being played by the legendary award-winning concert pianist Dr. Zachary Dunbar. And all proceeds from the event, even better, are going towards supporting Asylum Seeker Resource Centres. Tickets are $35 for adults, $30 concession. 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That should be beautiful. 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
0: Not a bad day at all for the footy and netball fans out there tomorrow who are going to be heading into finals or getting to the second round of finals, as a lot of the leagues are. For the rest of today, it's cloudy with a slight chance of rain. Winds to 25 kilometres an hour, becoming light in the evening. And overnight temperatures falling to between 0 and 8 degrees. Before tomorrow, your Saturday, partly cloudy with some morning fog, near zero chance of rain, winds mostly light, peaking at 25 k's in the morning, looking at a top of 16 degrees. Not bad at all. More old school hits on the way. Silverchair with After All These Years from my favourite album, Diorama. Now Matchbox 20. For all the Barbie fans, this is Push.

Silverchair with After All These Years on your Old School Friday from the album Diorama. And it's appropriate that on this Friday we were just talking Australian music, because Australian music is what Sunday nights are all about across the Ace Radio Network with As It Drops, hosted by the fantastic Kayla Wilson. It's a love letter to homegrown sound. It's Aussie music, it's Aussie artists, it's interviews as well, and she's got some big ones for this Sunday show. She's talking to Enola, a dream pop and shoegaze artist from Melbourne. And, I'm not a massive shoegaze fan, to be honest. I have listened to a bit of it because a friend of mine is into it. Dream pop, though, really into dream pop. I love some dream pop stuff, a little spacey, almost trance, but more pop coded. And I don't know Enola, so I'm very keen to have a listen and see what she has to say, and also listen to some of her music. And then after that, that's for 6 p.m. slot, 7 p.m. slot, well, no more than the DMAs, who I'm playing at the moment with their big song Delete. They're Australian indie rock heavyweights, and they're celebrating 10 years of their debut album while also getting ready to put out another album. They got a new song that is also going to be played during the show. It's called Emails, because of course Kayla does also put out new Australian releases too. It's all happening on As It Drops, 6 p.m. to 9 p.m. across the Ace Radio Network on Sunday night. Get around it if you love Aussie music and listen to the interview with DMAs. We've got the street team up next once again. Outkast and Spin Doctors on the way. 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
1: Oh, today's weather, it actually feels like spring is here, and it's actually near. 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So come on down to Harvey Norman Electrical in Vansdale. 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

0: Kelly and Kelly Rowland taking us to the news with Dan Brewer again with Dilemma. And the old school hits continue into the next hour and into Carrie and Tommy at 3 o'clock. We got solo Bernard Fanning on the way, TLC, Hunters and Collectors, and we'll touch in with the morning crew.
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0: I'm Daniel Brewer with your local news and sport. With local footy and netball finals in full swing, Victoria Police will be out in force to ensure everyone stays safe, particularly on the roads. Morwell Police Inspector Mel McLennan is urging fans to enjoy the games, but take it easy and make sure you get home safely.
17: Please think about what you are doing before you get behind the wheel of a car. Organise a taxi, organise an Uber. The last thing we want is people dying on our roads.
0: Around 80 local contractors have attended East Gippsland Shire Council's annual contractors breakfast in Bairnsdale. Mayor Jodie Ashworth says the event helps local businesses plan ahead and compete for future tenders. In sport, it's the first week of the finals in senior football in the Gippsland League. Tomorrow in the qualifying final, it's Lee and Gathard taking on Wonthaggi, while on Sunday, it's Warrigal versus Traralgon in an elimination final. That's the latest in local news and sport.
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0: Your four-day forecast for Gippsland and the Valley has strong wind warnings for the central and east Gippsland coast and a frost warning tonight for east Gippsland. Cloudy today. Slight chance of rain near zero in the east. Winds to 25 kilometres an hour, becoming light in the evening, and overnight temperatures falling to between 0 and 8 degrees. Tomorrow is Saturday, partly cloudy, no real rain. Winds to 25 k's, top of 16. Sunday, partly cloudy, top of 16 degrees as well. And Monday, a sunny day with some morning fog. Winds to 20 k's and a top of 19. Right now, it's 13 degrees.
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If you don't mind, Armin van Helden with My on TRFM's Old School Friday. Robbie Goodwin here, getting you through to Carrie and Tommy at 3 o'clock soon. We're going to hear how the morning crew finished off their week. Got some 50 Cent and TLC coming on the way to Hunters and Collectors a bit later on. And now it's Bernard Fanning with his solo work from 2005, I believe. This is Wish You Well.

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0: 50 Cent with In The Club. TLC before that. Music makes you feel good on TRFM, the home of Gabby and Dan. And they were talking about this story that you might have seen in the news this morning or yesterday, that there was a woman in Queensland who, due to, well, there's no real reasons, I think, given at the moment. It was an IVF mix-up, perhaps. But she's given birth to non-biological twins. So her own son and her own surrogate daughter, which are not considered to be, yeah, biological siblings, which is very odd. Anyway, Nikki called up the morning crew with her own story.
1: Nikki, what did you want to say on this?
2: This is really weird because I have a story about twins.
1: Right.
2: I have cousins. One is black, one is white.
3: So two eggs but conceived from two different men.
2: Apparently, yeah, she had liaisons or whatever with two different men.
1: Yeah.
2: On the same night.
1: Which she's entitled to do. Like, you're allowed to, there's no rule that says you can't do that. If you're a single woman, get out there and do what you can do.
3: And a single guy.
1: Yeah, buddy. Yeah.
2: Like in the 70s, so I don't know.
3: But what are the chances?
1: Yeah, I don't know. You wouldn't read about it, would you?
3: You know?
1: Yeah.
3: And the whole time that the babies are in the womb, you must be going, well, I wonder which is the father. And the answer was both.
0: That is crazy. Although, I do actually know a set of brothers that are like that, although definitely both the same father and mother, because they both look identical. But one who is pale with red hair and one who is dark of skin with brown hair, dad Fijian, mum sort of Scottish heritage, and just one got one set of genes and the other one got the other set of genes. It's funny how it works sometimes. By the way, the Morning Crew, 6 a.m. to 9 a.m. each weekday morning here on TRFM. Sonic and Hunterson Collectors on the way.
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0: Not a bad looking weekend, rolling into a very nice looking Monday. For the rest of today, we do have a frost warning, by the way, overnight for East Gippsland, and it will be cloudy for the rest of your Friday. Slight chance of rain through Gippsland, near zero chance in East Gippsland. Winds to 25k is becoming light in the evening. Tomorrow is Saturday, partly cloudy, mostly near zero chance of rain. Winds to 25k an hour in the morning at a top of 16 degrees. Sunday, also 16 degrees, partly cloudy, but still near zero chance of rain. And then Monday, a sunny day, light winds, and a top of 19 degrees for the final day of winter. 19 degrees. I mean, it has been sort of an unseasonably warm winter anyway, climate change. But, you know, at least it's not freezing bloody cold. Sonique with It.

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0: honestly still the best footy promo that I ever seen in my life. 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Hunters and Collectors with Holy Grail on TRFM as we head to Carrie and Tommy at 3 o'clock. Still got a bit to do between now and then. Of course, the bonus Q&A for the Morning Crew's Mad Minute on Monday and some ripping tunes too. Don't go anywhere.
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0: Oh, that makes me laugh. In the same block of songs, we had Walking on a Dream by Emperor of the Sun and Walking on the Sun by Smash Mouth. It's strange how these things work out. 99.9, 99.5. It's time to get to...
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0: Me helping you to win $1,000 on Monday when you call in to The Morning Crew and play Mad Minute. 10 questions, 60 seconds. Here's one. How much did James Cameron sell the script for Terminator for? Now, this is very early James Cameron. This might even have been, his second film, I think, after Piranhas 2, which was his very first film. Terminator, how much did he sell the script for? Well, it's not a trick question, but he only sold it for $1, sort of Rocky style. He demanded that he be able to direct, and the studio went, okay, well, if we're going to be able to buy it for so little, you can direct it, we'll see what happens. And that proved to be a very smart decision, creating arguably the most, the most profitable director, I think. Oh, it's got to be between him and Spielberg. I got to look that up. But Cameron, he's got to be. With Avatar and Titanic, there's no way. Anyway, $1 is what you need to remember. Write it down. Call into The Morning Crew on Monday and try and win that $1,000, significantly less than how much James Cameron earns every time he puts out a film. We got Carrie and Tommy coming in a tick to finish off your work day and then enjoy your weekend. I've been Robbie Goodwin. Have yourself a fantastic one. I'll see you on Monday.
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0: Your 4-day forecast for Gippsland and the Valley has strong wind warnings for the central and east Gippsland coast and a frost warning tonight for east Gippsland. Cloudy today. Slight chance of rain near zero in the east. Winds to 25 kilometres an hour, becoming light in the evening. And overnight temperatures falling to between 0 and 8 degrees. Tomorrow is Saturday, partly cloudy, no real rain. Winds to 25 k's, top of 16. Sunday, partly cloudy, top of 16 degrees as well. And Monday, a sunny day with some morning fog. Winds to 20 k's and a top of 19. Currently, it's 12 degrees.
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0: Around Australia, if you drive home the Savo, it's Carrie Bickmore and Tommy Little.
1: I love a coincidence.
2: Do you?
1: I love a story where you're like, what? How? Again? That happened again. Yes. He was there, she was there. Oh, my God.
2: I love it too.
1: So I read one that, look, I've done some research and I can see so far that it's true. It sounded unbelievable, but now I've chat-GPT'd it and I've Googled it and it says it's true, but it is absolutely unbelievable.
3: Carrie, I also owe you an apology because even though I apologize for the one that I got wrong, I think I need to apologize to you more broadly because I found myself in a similar position to you where now I read the news and look at videos. I've got no idea what's real.
1: I know. I mean, it's just storytelling now, really, isn't it?
3: Yeah.
1: Just making stuff up.
3: Yep.
1: Okay, so I'm going to take you back to July 1974. This is also a very sad coincidence.
3: Oh.
1: Like as in, sorry, it's not a woo okay, at the end. It's okay. More like, that's weird.
3: Okay, I'll try and
1: because the last coincidence I gave you was a few weeks ago when a family visited an Airbnb in Portugal.
3: And they were in the picture.
1: Yeah, they were looking at a picture of a photograph taken of that same beach like 30 years earlier. And that family was 30 years earlier in the picture on the wall having like sunbathing on the beach. That was the last time I brought you.
3: I'm not meaning to be antagonistic, but is that a coincidence?
1: Yeah, that you then go rent an Airbnb that's got a photo that you never knew was taken. What's
3: I think
1: that?
3: It's weird, but I'm like, so is it
1: what's
3: a coincidence?
1: Okay,
3: don't
1: I'll
3: know.
1: Give you this story and you tell me if this is a coincidence.
3: Sure, sure.
1: Okay, 1974, we're in Bermuda.
3: Yeah. Oh, where's that?
1: The Triangle area.
3: Is it the Caribbean?
4: Yeah.
3: Where are we?
1: I think Bermuda's in the... Okay, what is the Bermuda Triangle? People disappear there.
3: I think it's a section of the sea.
1: Okay. Anyway, let's talk about 17-year-old Neville Eben.
3: Please.
1: He was struck and killed by a taxi while riding on his moped, right? He was in it. It's in a small town, Sandys Parish in Bermuda. Very sad. Fast forward a whole year later, exactly a year later, his younger brother... Age 17.
3: Oh, no.
1: Erskine.
3: No.
1: Because he got the moped after his brother died.
3: What? He just kept the moped?
1: Huh?
3: He just kept the moped.
1: Well, yeah. What's he going to go and sell it and buy another one?
3: I don't know. I think if my brother died on a bike, I don't know. I don't know how I'd feel just hopping on it.
1: I don't reckon they're in an area of the world where they just buy and sell mopeds all the time. I think the fact that they've got a moped,
4: it's
1: a family moped, and they're
4: moped.
1: Keeping it.
4: He might not be able to let it go.
3: Nice. Yeah, yeah. Okay.
1: So... One year on, his brother, the same age, was killed riding the exact same moped.
3: See, what if it's the moped?
1: On the same road, by the same taxi driver, and police can confirm that in the taxi was the same passenger that was in the car the year earlier when the brother was killed.
3: Nah.
1: Whoa. Yes. Google it. Look it up.
3: Imagine if it's taken you a year. Imagine if you're that passenger. And you're like, I'm never getting in a taxi again. And then all your friends are like, it was a freak one-off thing. And they take a year to convince you to get back in the cab. And then you get in the cab and you're like, you won't believe it. It was the same taxi driver. And then it happens again.
1: Look up Eben. The family name's Eben. Anyway, is that a coincidence?
3: Yeah,
1: that's a coincidence, surely.
3: That's definitely a coincidence.
1: Not a happy one, but it's a coincidence.
3: Not a good one, no. But so do we reckon there's something dodgy with the moped and he definitely should have given it away?
1: But then,
4: or dodgy with the taxi driver.
3: How many people has this taxi driver killed?
4: Yeah.
1: Well, I didn't chat that.
3: Two
1: at this point. That's a lot. I don't reckon.
3: Is there a third brother we need to be worried about?
1: I haven't looked up that either.
3: Okay.
1: I thought that was enough of a story, to be honest.
4: The person in the taxi and the taxi driver should not be allowed to hang out anymore.
1: Ever again. But they do say it happens in threes, don't they?
5: Ooh. Someone has come out and say this did happen. Teenager dies in the exact same set of circumstances. Yep. His brother can confirm, I am the moped.
3: I am the moped.
1: What? Don't joke about stuff like this.
5: I don't know if it's real.
1: It is real. Can
3: confirm I am the moped.
5: Someone was taking the piss because I don't think it's real.
1: Well, I wanted you to do some proper research, not just... Anyway,
5: it happened.
1: I thought it was funny. It's too specific.
5: People come out.
1: Have the name of the driver. Willard Manders was his name.
5: Wow, how'd they come up with a new fake name?
1: Willard Manders is not a name. If you're going to come up with a fake name, are you calling them Willard Manders?
5: What's the first fake name comes to your mind?
4: Willard.
3: What about if they asked, did he have a will? And they're like, yes, he was driving the cab twice. I'm trying to help, Sammy. I'm trying to help.
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23: 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Yeah.

0: follows on from the book. And I remember one screenwriter saying to me something about television eats up material. So what I might take pages to describe is only a few seconds on the screen. So they want more and more. And also I think they want every episode to have an arc. Mm-hmm. And so that's why they add all sorts of things. So my Madeline never had an affair. And my Madeline would not have had an affair. And so that's not part of her backstory in my book.
1: Yeah.
2: Is it a rude question? I think it is a rude question, but I'm interested in the answer. To ask, is it big business, big money to have a book converted into a series? Do they pay you well for your work?
0: No, you don't have much power in the...
2: Interesting.
0: In the beginning.
2: Right.
0: Because, yes, every...
2: You're just lucky that someone wants it.
0: Yeah, exactly. And especially because the show was a success. So then my books became an element in a formula.
2: But do you get royalties if it does better than you thought, or are you just getting paid a base amount, and if it does well, it does well, if it doesn't, it doesn't?
0: I think in the first contracts you didn't get much, but in the later contracts... Again, you've gotten more negotiating power, so then I think you do better if it does better.
2: Yes, right.
0: Yeah.
2: When you look at the younger generation, I think of, you know, the number of arguments I have trying to get my kids off their iPads and watching screens. And when I grew up, like, I was making radio plays on my cassette and acting out all the parts, and here I am doing this as a job. And I read that you got, like, was it a dollar from your dad to write your first book or something when you were a kid? And do you worry that creativity is going to be lost with the younger generations now?
0: Sometimes I worry if they're reading enough, but my kids aren't reading enough.
2: Yeah, I know. Even your kids aren't reading enough.
0: Yes, I know. But maybe because they know that, maybe they know it matters too much to me.
2: They're rebelling.
0: Yeah, maybe. But I see. And you know, I have a niece who, for her birthday. She wanted to go into Dimmicks, and my sister created this for her. You can get as many books as you want in however many minutes. I forget what it was, but she was just grabbing books.
3: A frenzy.
0: Yes, a frenzy. So there are people, and she is incredibly creative. And I know there are, because just last night I had an event, and there were some young children there who want to write stories. So, I don't actually think. And I think they'll use, in the same way that now they use their phones and they can film.
2: Yes, the technology will help bring that creativity to life.
0: Yes, exactly. Yeah.
3: Well, Leanne, I have a possibly two-pronged question. The answer might be the same for both. But I was interested in, A, your favourite book, and B, if you had one that was the most, left the biggest impression on you.
0: Oh, that's a very, very hard. I probably always say The Accidental Tourist by Anne Tyler. And I have a signed first edition of her book, which my American editor gave me. And I deeply offended my husband because when I opened it, I said, this is the best gift I have ever received in my entire life.
2: To be fair, I used you on the plane recently. I was opening your book to read it, and the person next to me saw that you had signed it because you'd sent one into the office here. And they were like, is that actually like signed? I was like, yeah. We're friends. I'll claim it.
0: Oh, that's really nice.
3: Leanne Moriarty's new novel, Big Little Truths, The Sequel to Big Little Lies, is available now. Leanne, thank you so much for your time.
0: Oh, thank you very much. Thanks for having me.
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0: Grande Fridays. It's Carrie Bickmore and Tommy Little.
1: Now, there is only one member of the team who has worked out so vigorously on a treadmill, he spewed all over the gym floor. And that is our producer, Kieran Simpson. G'day, spewy pants.
2: Ah, thanks for the lovely intro.
1: No worries.
2: I've got a dilemma for you. For a Friday.
1: Is it where do you spew when you're at the gym?
2: On the treadmill, famously.
3: How do you clean a treadmill?
2: Down the front of yourself on the treadmill.
4: Does it just whip then round and around?
1: Here's what Kizzy told me, and he told me this off air, but it's for the good of the nation. He said if you do spew on a treadmill, don't bother getting anything to wipe it up. Just turn the treadmill up to full speed, and that'll whip all the spew.
3: Oh, self-cleaning.
4: Disgusting.
1: Yeah.
2: The dilemma for your Friday, moving on from spewing, it's finals time in the AFL.
1: Great.
2: And I'm a big AFL fan. I go for Carlton, who are playing Melbourne tomorrow. And this week we had to get tickets for the game. Mm-hmm. And to get tickets for the game, you've got to be a member, of which I am. However, my partner Maddie's family are also members, but we didn't commit because we thought the Blues would be crap this season. And
1: still
2: they
1: time.
2: Were for Thank quite a long time of the season.
1: Yeah.
2: So we're different tiered members, which means there was different on-sale times for the game.
1: Mm-hmm.
2: One was 11 a.m., one was midday.
1: Yeah.
2: You would think we're going to go as a family, okay?
4: Mm-hmm.
2: Do you think, what would you do in this situation? Wait for everyone to be allowed to buy tickets or buy separately and sit separately?
4: Buy separately so you don't miss out.
1: We have different tiers of memberships.
2: Yes.
1: Because what I do... is I contact the club.
2: Interesting.
4: You are.
1: I do work for them.
4: No, I think depends
1: not day
4: how hard
1: to day.
4: It is.
1: Sorry, I don't. I'm sorry, I'm not.
2: Okay, to put this in perspective, Maddie's dad did not wait.
4: No,
2: so tomorrow
4: of course,
2: night we're
4: what
2: going
4: if you don't
2: to the
4: get
2: game,
4: tickets?
2: And I am sat on level four at the back.
3: Hold on,
2: yeah.
3: He was more
2: three
3: committed
2: rows
3: than you.
2: From the
4: yeah,
2: front.
4: Exactly, he's more committed. If you're not going to back your team in from the beginning, if you're going to wait to see if they're good,
1: Hang
4: then you
1: on.
4: Don't deserve to sit in the good seats.
1: Hang on, I think there's something needs to be factored because I believe you know just by what I've just said, life equity in this life is very important, Kieran. You have glasses which look gorgeous on your face.
2: Thank you.
1: But what I'm asking is, so Maddie's dad, how's his eyesight?
2: He wears glasses too.
1: Oh, no,
2: but
1: okay.
2: He's sitting right, he's like row three. So if they win, he's going to be right in the rupture.
4: Good on him, he deserves
2: that. And I'm
4: going to
2: be right at the back.
4: And you don't deserve that because you jumped on a bandwagon.
2: I haven't jumped on a bandwagon. I've got a three-gay membership.
4: You said. You've been waiting to see.
3: Three-gay membership.
5: That is the definition of a bandwagon.
3: Fake fan.
2: I bought a three-gay membership this season because I thought they were going to be bad.
3: I got a three-gay. Again.
4: I didn't know you could get a three-gay membership.
3: Because you thought they were
4: something.
3: Shit.
5: Yeah. How is that supporting them?
2: Yeah, well, $99 I'm out of pocket for the year instead of $260
1: You're not
2: watch
1: out
2: them
1: of
2: lose.
1: Pocket anything.
2: What do you
4: so
2: mean?
4: So, I've got a question for you, dilemma for you. I've been talking to my son because my son's team, he's a Freo Dockers fan, right? And there is a high chance they'll be in the grand final.
1: I have already had Freo's Dockers fans that are friends hitting me up.
4: Okay, so he's going to be away overseas and I've told him he should come home if they make the grand final and see a grand final, because he may never see a grand final ever in his life if he doesn't see this one. And he's got the arrogance of a young person. He's like, I'll see them again at some point. But as someone that doesn't follow footy, is there a chance your team's in it once when you're 19 and then never again?
2: Yeah, like 100%. 30 years? St Kilda fan absolutely. Would know for
3: yeah,
2: sure.
3: Yeah, Swannies went 72 years without one.
4: See?
1: There is absolutely. But the caveat, I think, is... if he doesn't really, really want to be there.
4: No, he really does, but he's away with his girlfriend. And when you're 18, 19, girlfriend.
1: The classic girlfriend grand final footy. Dilemma.
2: And it's also the thing of you'll only know the week before. So he's only going to have a couple of days to get his crap together and
4: I
2: get
4: back home.
2: I can't
4: believe as mum, because normally I'm team girlfriend, and I can't believe in this instance I'm saying ditch the girlfriend, come home for a grand final.
2: That's
1: just
2: a lot.
1: But it also... It also sounds like...
3: Because obviously they will be in love forever.
4: But see, that's a guarantee, but the finals isn't a guarantee.
3: Have, yeah,
4: you know what
3: sorry.
4: I mean?
3: This is good mum advice.
1: Are we,
3: I'm with you.
1: I know we're meant to say this, but he's going to have far more girlfriends
3: that's
1: than Fremantle have grand finals.
3: That's exactly... Yeah.
1: And he might win some.
4: You cannot say
6: Wait,
4: that.
6: Fremantle haven't won any yet, so he might just have one.
3: He could miss Fremantle's
1: Actually,
3: first
1: yeah.
3: ever grand final.
4: Yeah.
3: Anyway,
4: They're
3: good
4: listening.
3: Luck in your relationship, Molly.
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26: Your 4-day forecast for Gippsland and the Valley has strong wind warnings for the central and east Gippsland coast and a frost warning tonight for east Gippsland. Cloudy today. Slight chance of rain near zero in the east. Winds to 25 kilometres an hour, becoming light in the evening, and overnight temperatures falling to between 0 and 8 degrees. Tomorrow is Saturday, partly cloudy, no real rain. Winds to 25 k's, top of 16. Sunday, partly cloudy, top of 16 degrees as well. And Monday, a sunny day with some morning fog. Winds to 20 k's and a top of 19. Currently, it's 12 degrees.
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1: Because earlier in the week we were doing the unusual call topic, 131060, have you died?
2: Who would have thought so many people had died?
1: Yeah, it
2: was. We're still getting calls from people that obviously are alive now. That's why they're calling us, including people like Pete. Pete.
3: Hey, how are you, Carrie?
2: Did you die?
3: Yeah, mate, I got electrocuted way back in the day when you, anyway, I got electrocuted as an apprentice electrician, as you do, and I died and they resuscitated me. It took quite a while and it keeps showing up every time I get my flight medical. Tommy, this is one for you.
1: Oh, you're a pilot.
3: Yes, and every time I do a cardio test, it comes up that I've got an irregular heartbeat. Because of the ventricular fibrillation, like your mate had.
1: Yep.
3: It just sort of just that little bit on the graph, they're always saying, is there a problem? And hey, no, I'm cool, I just died.
1: Pete, I've got heaps of questions. The first thing I think of when you say you got electrocuted, was there awful burns and stuff involved as well?
3: Yeah, skin grafts on the three fingers. Look, to be honest, Tommy, I can't remember actually what actually happened. I got hooked up at the South Australian. I was in South Australian, a high-rise building, got hooked up. Luckily, people saved me, and these people were wonderful. They were that good that the ambos let the people keep resuscitating me all the way through to intensive care.
2: What happened to make you executed? Electrocuted.
3: This one's for you. It was a big weekend, mate. It was a big weekend, and this was Monday morning, 10:05 a.m. And I just made a mistake as a third year apprentice electrician on a fire circuit that I thought was isolated that wasn't, and I got hooked up and I was up on a ladder. And I was hooked up like you do. You can imagine a scarecrow getting, that was me, getting zapped out.
2: Hey, I've had a big weekend too before. It's not just a Tommy would understand
1: she
2: it.
1: I get it too, Pete.
3: Well, you get it there, right. Well, Carrie, this one's for you. Always pick up a guy. Your next dude, he needs to have a little bit of spark about him. Make sure you ask if he's got some spark. Okay. He needs a bit of story, there.
1: Hey, Pete, are you a commercial pilot?
3: Yes. Keep going.
1: Oh, what do you fly?
3: I interrupted. That's classified, Tommy.
1: Okay. Mm-hmm. It's always exciting to speak to someone in the sky. Thank you, Pete. Really appreciate it.
2: What about Bronwyn? Hey, Bron.
4: Hi, how are you going?
2: Good. Who do you know that died?
4: My husband came to bed one Saturday night after a couple of cheeky rums.
1: Yes.
4: And went to sleep, so he thought, but in actual fact, had a cardiac arrest and a heart attack.
2: But could you see it happening, or you were asleep too?
4: No, I was asleep as well, but I kind of woke up because I thought he was snoring, which he wasn't. He was having his heart attack.
1: And so,
2: how stressing.
1: I mean,
2: don't go into
1: details if it's going to, you know, bring up too painful memories. But what does that look like? Like, is there like convulsions or?
4: No, he was. What I thought was snoring was actually the death rattles.
1: Oh,
4: so it was awful. Yeah,
1: is that a real thing? Is that's a real thing?
4: Apparently, yeah. That's what I got told. That's what it would have been.
2: So, did you have to do CPR on him?
4: I did. I managed to get through 3 minutes of CPR.
2: With 000 on hold helping you, or you just did it?
4: Yeah, 000 telling me what to do and when to do it. And then they were like, is there anybody else at home? I said, actually, yeah. So I yelled out to my 21-year-old son, and he then took over and did 18 minutes of continuous CPR until the ambos got there.
2: Oh, how distressing.
1: Hey, Bronwyn, had you done your first aid training?
4: I did, yes.
1: Yeah.
4: I had to do that for work. So I'd done that. I completed my latest one 2 months beforehand.
1: Wow.
4: And my son had completed his. But that all goes out the window.
2: Of course. Yeah. But maybe something inside you just knows, you know, how to do it or something. Oh, how distressing for you all, Bronwyn. That must have been
4: He's here with us now. He's a part of what they call the 8% club, only 8% survive cardiac arrest at home, so he's no deficits. He's absolutely fine, which is awesome.
1: That's great news. Yeah. Thank you for getting involved, Bron. Really appreciate that. Very quickly, Megan, we have been talking about people that have died and made a miraculous recovery. Can you talk to us?
5: So, my daughter, when I gave birth to her, she ruptured my uterus.
2: Oh.
5: So just broke all my stitches open from my previous cesarean. So second contraction, and I was being raced through the hospital. She actually died in me.
2: Oh, Megan.
5: They don't know how long she was not breathing for. She took her first unassisted breath at like 22 minutes.
2: So hold on. So she passed away in you, and at that point, you were in what condition?
5: Sorry, I had already had a spinal tap and everything, so they knew that there could be complications.
2: Yeah.
5: They induced me, and then by the second contraction, everything had just fallen apart.
2: So how did they get her out?
5: Cesarean. So they ran me through. They knocked me out. They had to obviously work on me because I had internal bleeding. I nearly died. She did. So then they ended up taking her to a children's hospital. She was in an induced coma for 5 days.
2: Oh, man.
5: They did really well. Like, I was very grateful. They reduced her body temperature down to the lowest they could, which then preserved her brain, her organs, her everything. She's 100% fine now.
2: Oh.
5: They were like so worried and sat me down. They did scans and tests and everything. Said she's made full recovery, which even the doctors were very surprised about. They were saying that she'd probably have some brain damage, but they didn't know what. She'll be 15 in October and still probably my strongest willed daughter. She's very headstrong and very everything my way.
1: You say that, Megan, not with that beautiful tone that mothers often have, where they're like, it can be good and it can be annoying.
5: I always say she's either gonna run a prison gang or a company. Like, she's just, and you never know. Like,
2: childbirth is just miraculous, Megan. Like, what a woman's body can go through and the dangers involved. Like, how incredible. Yeah. I'm so glad you're okay and that she's okay. And hearing the quavering in your voice, I think it must just feel like it was yesterday. Does it just feel so raw and real? I can't imagine.
5: Yeah, it's still a bit hard, but she's very like, yep. I died. I've died before. Like, she's proud of it.
1: when she's giving you the shits, do you remind her that she nearly killed you?
5: I remind her that she's here because of me.
2: Yeah.
5: And, like, if I hadn't taken the right precaution, she wouldn't be here.
1: Yeah.
2: Good on you, Megan.
5: She's a very, very outspoken girl. Yeah. And I put that down to that's why she survived. Like, she had that will. She was like, nope. Not letting it happen. I'm going to be the pain in her butt my whole life.
1: Good on you, man.
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2: Yeah. Remix.

0: are, because your music is quite wise. Like, a lot of it's love songs, but it's got like so much depth to it for a 22-year-old. Have you had the joy of being in love before?
1: I have. I think that, I don't know, I just try and write about real experiences, and in doing so, I have to go live real experiences. So I think part of, I mean, who I am, and also just part of the job, is like going out and living life. And I think you build up reps with that, like anything else. So I don't know, maybe that's the maturity of the music. I also think like the chords and stuff we use is a little different. Like, I really like old soul and jazz and disco. So I don't know, which is, I don't find that very often for people my age. Just, I don't know.
0: Where did that come from? Was that what you listened to in your house growing up? Is that what mom and dad played?
1: Yeah, I mean, I grew up playing piano, and that included jazz band. It's where I met one of my closest friends and co-collaborators.
0: Were you at band camp?
1: Yeah, I was like a little band kid with like a mop on my head and learning a bunch of jazz stuff, which I'm still like kind of getting into today. But yeah, I don't know. It just like places those weird chords in your brain, and you miss them when you don't hear them. And I think disco and soul is like one of the greatest genres that you can listen to for that reason.
0: How's your world been since Asleep Talking has blown up after your dad proudly played it to Michelle Obama? Has it been a bit of a whirlwind?
1: Yeah, it's been a lot. It's, you know, I would say it's been a relief more than anything else that, you know, this song I took a huge risk on, just pushing as the single and pushing as the one I wanted to put out. It worked, and I, like, now I can trust my gut feeling, which is so awesome. It was crazy to see the first lady, like the former first lady of the United States. What? It sounds crazy, even saying it out loud. And then it was like one thing after another. One celebrity that I, you know, looked up to after another, reposting it.
0: And like, who's contacted you that you've been like, oh my God, they love it?
1: Justin Timberlake is the biggest one. I grew up listening to his stuff, and, you know, on the radio on the way to school, that was just like Suit and Tie was playing, and Rock Your Body, and all those songs still lasted like my college career. Like, we were playing them at parties, and people would be getting down to them. I'm like, damn, this is that good that it's like.
2: It's JT. His power went out, and I think the Wi-Fi went out because the power went out. Totally random.
3: Yeah.
2: He was going to try to get on his phone, which it looked like he did for a second.
0: Okay, so I obviously had heaps more to talk to him about before he lost power.
3: Yeah.
0: I want to talk to him about his dad. I want to talk to him about nepotism.
3: Do you think the management stepping in was like one of those things where he wanted to get off the call?
0: No, don't say that.
3: I wasn't sure if you had a vibe on it.
0: Well, let's find out up next.
3: Did he come back?
0: Whether he came back.
3: Okay.
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23: 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Brendan Favola severely injured himself in the Legends game and he'll be confronting me in the happy hour after Carrie and Tommy. 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

0: around Australia for your Friday afternoon. It's Carrie Bickmore and Tommy Little.
1: We are in the middle of a chat with Magnus Ferrell, Will Ferrell's son, who's a singer, well known for his song Sleep Talking.
2: Yes.
1: He's new on the scene. I got to chat to him this morning. We just heard part of the interview and then suddenly there was a power outage at his place.
2: Sounds sus.
1: Yeah. And so now we enter back in as Magnus is about to head to the home residence. I think he must have been in his pool house. I think he's going into Will's house.
2: I want a pool house.
1: Yeah, he's going into Will's house to have the rest of the chat. Have a listen.
3: My power just went out.
1: Oh, really?
3: So I'm in the dark.
1: Oh, and no, with no light. And now you're on upside down. I'm going to have to talk to you like that. Are you still living at home, Magnus, or are you out on your own now?
4: I am living at home.
1: Okay, that's feeling a bit better. Are you going outside?
4: This is insane. Has this ever happened to you guys before?
1: Not talking to someone, no. Are you now walking along the street? Is this your first street interview?
4: I found a good place with Wi-Fi.
1: That's better.
4: Crazy.
1: Yeah. One of the things I thought when I saw the clip of your dad showing it to Michelle, so I've got three kids and my son's 18 and I'm so proud of him. But obviously I only know your dad as like stepbrother's dad. I don't think of him as a dad. And seeing how he's like proud and gentle and genuine, I'm like, oh yeah, of course. He's just a dad who's super proud of his son.
4: Yeah, I mean, that's what was super special to me, I think, for the whole experience of seeing that video blow up. Like, I didn't think that people didn't know who he was as a dad. And like, yeah, everybody just knows him as like the funny guy. But he's, I don't know, we're very close and he's always been supportive of anything I wanted to do. And yeah, it was just cool that people were reacting to that.
1: What's the best bit of advice he's given you along the way?
4: I think he set the most advice he set by example. Just him being his authentic self is like something that I really rubbed off on me. And I've seen how that just directly has led to his success. And I don't know, he just keeps encouraging me to be me and not to like think too much and just go do.
1: Yeah, well, I've seen you talk about, you know, the title of Nepo Baby and you own it. You're like, yeah, cool. That's obviously why that clip blew up was my dad talking to Michelle. Now, fortunately, you're bloody talented. But is it equal parts annoying as it is like a gift? Like, do you feel like, oh, I don't want to have to live in the shadow of somebody, but at the same time, you know, it's so hard to break through. I'll take the breakthrough and now I've just got to prove to the world that I'm my own man.
4: Yeah, I mean, I think that I don't think that video would have gone as viral as it did if the music wasn't there. I think it was going to make this like moment of spotlight kind of in my control. Like it was going to happen at some point. So yeah, I knew that. But I also knew that I had to like prepare enough for when that moment came. So I think I have an advantage and I acknowledge it, but also it's like there are some disadvantages to, you know, some people don't really think I work that hard because of said video or because of the nepotism thing, but it is what it is.
1: Maybe it'll feel you to prove them wrong.
4: Right, exactly. That's kind of how I was thinking about it. I don't think it's that annoying. I think that there's just too many good things that come out of it. And it's like, whatever, I got to talk about it a little bit.
1: Yeah. I saw that you want to collab with Billie Eilish. What is it about Billie Eilish that you're a big fan of?
4: I was really inspired by like the dynamics in which she sings with. And so she was just somebody I like really tried to sing like when I was growing up. Yeah, I don't know. I think her voice on like a very soulful track would be something that I haven't heard her sing yet. And that'd be really cool to see.
1: I saw this clip of Olivia Dean. I think it was only from like a year ago, or maybe even two, performing at like this tiny side stage at Glastonbury and now, you know, performing to hundreds of thousands of people. And I was like, that trajectory from performing to a small, intimate crowd, it must feel totally different. Are you a big crowd player? Do you prefer the small stuff or you freak out in front of like the hundreds of thousands? What's your, you know, do you get nervous?
4: I mean, that's kind of like part of what you learn when you're developing. And obviously, like I'm still developing, but I think like a huge part of developing as an artist is playing live shows. And I played, you know, anywhere from shows in front of five people to shows in front of 100, shows in front of 500 people, and then back to 30 people. And then I went on a high school tour and I did so many reps that you kind of, don't care how little the amount of crowd is and how big the amount of crowd is, because you just learn to start having fun. I don't know. It's just a privilege to get to play live. It's like the best thing in the world.
1: How you said you started out in band. How many instruments do you play?
4: I play piano, which where I moved is actually where I'm sitting right now. I sing, I guess. I'm trying to like learn my way through guitar, but it's really hard. But yeah, I just say piano and singing are my main two.
1: Just on our way out now, can we get you to play a bit of a Sleep Talking and sing to us while you sing?
4: Oh, yeah, sure. Why not?
2: Because I need you to give me some peace of mind.
1: That was, so we're going to be completely honest with you. I think that probably sounded like the most incredible thing I've ever heard. However, through Zoom, it sounded like a cat was being strangled. So in fairness to you, it's an issue with Zoom that I didn't, my producers are going, why would you try? Zoom can't capture piano and someone singing at the same time. So all we heard was like every third bit and it was like pitched up.
4: Oh, well.
1: But I saw the passion and I love the song and you are just so incredibly talented.
4: We can send you a real video.
1: Yeah, great. That would be awesome. Magnus, thank you so much. It's been such a pleasure talking to you. I was really looking forward
4: to this interview.
1: And yeah, I can't wait to watch the trajectory and yeah, good luck with it all.
4: Appreciate it. Thank you so much for having me.
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6: G'day, Sam Fantasia with Lotus in Sport. Retiring Demons forward Jack Melksham says he's ready to go for tomorrow night's wildcard final against the Blues. The 34-year-old has spent most of the season in the reserves and is one of three changes for Melbourne.
7: Yeah, there's some juice left for sure. Kingy's had me toiling away in the twos for a little bit now, so I'm pretty hungry. And yeah, we've got 5 weeks of footy left, hopefully, and I can certainly squeeze some juice out to get through these games.
6: Nicky Winmar has been sentenced to 6 months in jail over the assault of a woman. The former Australian Football Hall of Fame member was found guilty of three charges of assault last month. The 60-year-old has been freed on bail so he can appeal. Briefly, North Melbourne has delisted father-son recruits Bailey Scott as well as Callum Coleman-Jones, Robert Hanson Jr. and Braden George. The Crows say retiring forward Taylor Walker is in no doubt for next week's elimination final after being pulled from training with a glute complaint. And in tonight's footy action, the Bulldogs host Collingwood at the MCG. That's the latest in sport.
8: 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Valley GWM, Princes Highway, Traralgon. LMCT 11746.
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8: The wait is nearly over. The new GWM Caton Alpha 3-litre turbo diesel and Tank 500 3-litre turbo diesel are expected to arrive at GWM Traralgon in September. 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Valley GWM, Princes Highway, Traralgon. LMCT 11746.
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18: TRFM weather. Your four-day forecast for Gippsland and the Valley. Partly cloudy tonight, slight chance of a light shower in the west, near zero chance elsewhere though. Down to 5 degrees tonight and partly cloudy tomorrow, heading for a top of 16 in the Valley, Lake Centrance and Orbost 17, Sale and Bairnsdale 18 degrees. By Sunday, cloudy and 16, Monday cloud clearing 19 degrees. After a warm start, showers increasing, a top of 21 on Tuesday. Currently, it's 11 degrees.
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20: This is Carrie and Tommy.
0: Yeah, yeah, yeah. Yeah, that is where you're at for your Friday afternoon. And if you are just joining us, well, you are just in time for this.

0: message.
1: Around Australia, if you drive home this afternoon, it's Carrie Bickmore and Tommy Little.
0: I'm not good at sitting still. I wouldn't sit still for many people.
1: Mm.
0: But there was one show that I was willing to sit still for 6 hours in the one chair with a couple of bathroom breaks for.
1: This is...
2: Yeah, brought over a little potty.
1: Yeah.
2: Sorry, am I coming too early?
0: What?
1: I don't know, because it started out complimentary and then the anger really shone through when you're like, 6 hours.
0: I did find the sitting still very, very hard, but it was worth it. It is Portrait Artist of the Year. It returns. It's back on ABC TV and ABC iView. This Sunday night at 7:30 p.m. is my episode, and one of the hosts, Luke McGregor, joins us now. Welcome. Yeah.
2: Thank you. Well, yeah, it was hard too because Carrie wasn't even being painted. I just asked her to be there for moral support.
0: I was just in the cut chair in the corner.
2: Yeah, didn't let her have her phone. Just said, no, because if you have your phone, you can't be thinking of new cool phrases to hype me up before I go out there.
0: To be fair, so we were allowed our phone, but they asked us not to use it, and a couple of times I got told to put it away. They really just wanted you sit there.
1: Yeah.
2: Yeah, like if you've got your phone, like here you can have your phone, but you can't use it. Here you can have this Nintendo Switch, but don't play it.
0: Yeah, I know.
2: That's not fair.
1: It's like giving an alcoholic a six-pack to just walk around with to test their restraint.
2: That's a non-problematic exact scenario example, Tommy. That's right.
0: So if you want to know how this works, you sit there. There's a couple of other celebs sitting there as well, mm-hmm. and three different yep. artists paint us, and then at the end we pick the painting that we like the most. It's quite intimidating because you don't want to – you get to know the artist because they're standing in front of you for the 6 hours and you grow to like them, and then you don't want to upset one of them. By I found the picking bit very, very, very hard. I won't give away – whose I picked, but there was one that resonated with me quite strongly, and it was because it used the item that I brought with me. And we all had to bring an item, and I brought a cassette with me. Because
1: what was on said cassette?
0: It was one of the radio plays I used to make when I was a kid trying to pretend that I was a radio host. You had to bring something that was important to you. But one of the artists that was there had never even seen a cassette before. She didn't even know what the thing was. Because she was, how old was she? 20, I think.
2: Yeah, we had some youngins.
0: So I spent a lot of time explaining to her that's how we used to listen to music.
1: Yeah,
2: it was a very cool thing because I did the same. I used to record, and then I'd hear my voice back and go, "Oh my god, that sounds terrible."
1: I used to do that with earnest singing when I was young.
2: Amazing.
1: Every now and then, I would think I would suddenly be good at it, and then I'd hate myself.
0: But I'd play all the parts.
1: Did you?
0: So I would do like I'd be the announcer. I'd do the ad, and then I'd come off the ad as the announcer. And then I'd be the announcer and I'd throw to the radio play, which was usually a skit from Neighbours. And then I'd play all the different people in Neighbours. And then I'd throw to a song and I'd sing the song.
1: Carrie, you do say this.
2: You're the Eddie Murphy, Nutty Professor on radio.
1: But it would also be, of course you did, because you were a kid in your room. Like, it would have almost been more impressive if you had a whole ensemble cast that you managed to wrangle into your radio production.
0: No, but like, you know, when you're a kid, or you wouldn't have done this probably, dances and stuff that you do with, like when you're a young girl, you'd often have your cousins around you, and you would do it as an ensemble.
1: Yeah, but always. My house. Luke, your house?
2: I was a big fan of Carrie's radio play, but it was such a, there was such a lack of diversity that I ended up falling off it. Incredible.
1: Luke, it is a very it is a very touching show. It's beautiful.
2: It's wholesome. It's like a cup of cocoa or something. I should say too that the sitting is actually 4 hours, which makes me worry just how long it felt for Carrie.
0: Is it only four? Only four. Only sorry, four. It felt. I was being kind with six. It felt longer.
2: Oh, it's a long time. I couldn't do it. That's why I'm hosting.
0: What would you have taken if you had to take an item?
2: Maybe some of those pervert glasses from Meta, so I could have some TV on the glasses and just have in my real frames. But it's hard. Like the guests have to in front of people they've been talking to for 4 hours choose which one's their favorite. It's like when you're at school and they're picking a sports team and they go, okay, I'll have you know, if you take it in turns picking team members, you're the last one.
0: You would have been picked first all the time, wouldn't you?
2: I was always last. That's kind of you to say, but I was always last. And
0: what?
2: This is sarcasm, right? I'm terrible.
0: And mine was sarcasm too.
1: Yeah, I actually felt bad that you answered it earnestly.
2: I know.
0: If you had to take an item, Tommy, if you were sitting there and you had to take an item that was important to you, what would you take?
1: Probably a photo with a lot of people in it, only because we've chatted to Luke before and I've heard how annoyed the artists get when people take photos because suddenly they've gone from having to do one portrait to then they have to choose to include the photo and they have to do another five portraits of the people in the photo.
2: I'd take a magic eye book and yeah. I'd just like do this. Just something really hard to paint.
1: So, Luke, I'm curious, and maybe you don't know the answer to this because it's not necessarily your field of expertise, but you might have been exposed to it enough now. When the sitting, I understand why you would do that for TV. Having the person there is a lot better than having a photo of them, and you get all the tension you just said of having to, you know, interact with the artist for the time. But in when it comes to real life portraiture, don't they just work off a photo, or do they still do get people to sit?
2: People do both. Like, but I sometimes I've had one where I've sat there, and I've also had one where it was a photo, and the photo one was really funny because when I got the painting back, I was shirtless. I was naked.
1: What?
2: Like, to about here, like that. And then just with an artist's interpretation of what my chest hair was like, it was very strange. I liked it. It's a cool painting.
0: One of the artists was actually telling me that they prefer to not do it a photo because they don't think you can grab personality at all in a photo.
2: A lot of artists say that. None of this is a good example, but it's like, you know, trying to get a book from like one page or something. Yes. It's to have the person there and to talk to them, because a lot of the stuff the judges will go for is when they feel like they've captured their personality, like the who they are kind of pops out.
1: Which would be interesting if, as the sitting goes on, you don't get along and they start to like you less and less, to see them frantically adjusting their painting. And
2: well, there's also the risk of, or just a speech bubble with some horrible views.
1: Yeah.
2: Some artists, we've had artists where it was clear they've sort of meddled too long, where they had a chance to
0: step away from the canvas time.
2: But they had, you know, they'd see everyone look around and everyone's still doing their exam and you're like, okay, maybe I missed a question. I'll go back and it's, like, it's not as good with the additions. So it's a really hard thing to know. It's interesting to watch.
0: Who keeps the picture?
2: The sitter gets to keep the one they pick, although I don't know when they get sent to you.
0: What are you laughing at?
1: Because you obviously don't have it.
0: Oh, no, I don't.
2: You have it yet?
0: But, I mean, I wouldn't be able to put it up my house. I'd be too embarrassed. But, like, I was thinking I'd give it to my dad. He could put it next to Arndo's painting. The shrine is building.
2: You want to say hi to my wife quickly?
1: Hey, Amy.
0: Hey, Amy.
2: We have sex.
1: What a great note to end on. You can catch Carrie and Luke on Portrait Artist of the Year, Sunday night, 7:30 p.m. on ABC TV and ABC iView. Luke McGregor, thank you, bro.
2: Thank you. Hey,
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23: Australia, I need to apologise. 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Brendan Favola severely injured himself in the Legends game and he'll be confronting me in the happy hour after Carrie and Tommy. 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
1: Is everyone wearing mouthguards to bed now?
2: I am not, Carrie.
1: You're not? Who in this room wears a mouthguard to bed?
2: Oh, really?
0: Yeah.
2: Jesse's put his hand up.
1: What about Sammy? So five of us.
2: Hang on. Do you wear a mouthguard, Carrie?
1: To be fair, I'm not wearing it at the moment, but I do have a mouthguard to wear to bed. Yeah. I've just been a bit lax.
2: Is it just when you've come straight from field hockey training and you don't want to take it out? What is it?
1: No, it's to stop grinding.
2: So, but what about your mouthguard?
1: What?
2: Nothing.

0: Oh, I get it.
1: Yeah. So hang on. You wear a mouth guard.
0: Yeah.
1: Hang on.
0: Sorry, I haven't worn it for a while, but I've got one to wear.
1: So every night you wear a mouth guard?
0: No,
1: and producer Sammy wears a mouth guard?
2: Every night. Sometimes I used to wear it in the office. Remember I used to have it in the studio?
1: I can't believe I did not notice that. No.
2: No, you did, because you were like, that's disgusting.
1: Oh, yeah, because you just would click it out and pop it.
0: Well,
1: down.
0: That's what I wanted to talk about.
1: The spittle, the long line of spittle that used to come up.
0: It's the Invisalign spittle.
1: It was this. Can I have a tip? And then you go, oh, these are delicious. And then back in. That tip is really good.
0: Because our audio guy, Tim, was telling us the story that was actually quite hectic, and I should have been more focused on the hectic part of the story, but I couldn't stop thinking about something else he said, because the other night he was broken into and he had to confront some intruders. Not funny. But he was saying how he had his mouth guarding when he was confronting them.
1: Probably good.
0: So it was making me laugh, the idea that he's telling them to get out.
1: Guys, get out of the house now.
3: Taking my stuff.
1: Guys, that's my stuff.
0: But also, he then said he had a lady over, and the lady...
1: damsel in distress.
0: He had a damsel in distress, and it was her first time sleeping over, and he was sleeping with his mouth guarding.
1: And last.
4: I have two mouth guards, upper and lower, so it's both.
1: Oh, my God.
3: Oh, you're double guarding.
0: Okay, this is my point. Surely you're not pop. I know we're all wearing mouth guards, but we're not all popping them in the first night we're bringing someone home, are we?
1: It seems like Tim might be.
0: Now, maybe that's why you're not getting your second dates, Tim. Because when I asked Sammy here in the studio, he said, because I said, what do you think is the appropriate amount of time to be dating someone before you pop your mouth guard in?
1: Before you reveal.
0: And Sam said from day one.
2: Health first.
1: Yeah.
4: Have you got it in right now?
1: I actually agree with Sammy's attitude. I don't have a mouth guard. I can't believe I'm the loser in this group.
0: You're putting a mouth guard in the first night you're with a girl, there is no chance.
1: No, I'm not. But my attitude has made me very unhappy throughout life. And if I go away with a woman, I end up with horrific stomach pains, and I reckon I'll end up bursting my bowel at some point because I'm too nervous to take a dump in the same postcode. Sammy's attitude of just being up front, he has no problem with pooping in the vicinity. And look how happy he is. Look at that smile on his gorgeous face.
0: Surely there's some... I know we're meant to be accepting of everything, but surely there's some early on things that give you the ick that then stop you being able to be with the person long term, because when they roll over for you to have some nookie time, they've got their mouth guarding.
1: So when do you put it in?
4: Just interject. Does it happen? It's the sly little turn to the side and unclick, hide it, and then roll back over.
0: I'm happy if you're doing it in a sly way.
1: That click is less hot than a hip click.
0: Well, then he said he clicks it into his, he's got the washer on the bedside table that washes his mouth guards. Sometimes he pops it out in the night and gets it washed by his bed. But then made me think the same thing would, because lots of people have the big snoring stuff. The
1: sleep apnea.
0: CPAPs or whatever.
5: Tim's got that too.
0: But Tim, you're putting the CPAP on the first night you're with somebody?
4: No, never. That's a whole different kettle of fish.
0: When would you bring that into the dating time?
4: Because it's less sexy.
1: So, Carrie, sorry, you've really created a red herring over here. How long do you wait before you pop your mouth guard?
0: Oh, I reckon decades. I just don't, like, I did wear Invisalign for a while, but I think
1: on this show. You did the same thing.
0: Yeah, but I wasn't trying to bet any of you. I just don't.
1: Tippies. Kunk.
0: Do you remember when I took my Invisalign? I went out for dinner and I took it out and put it like at this Chinese restaurant, and they threw it in the bin, and then I had to call back the restaurant. I had to go back to the restaurant after dinner and rifle through the bin to find my Invisalign. Anyway, I think everybody must be wearing mouth guards now. In fact, there would be people listening to us right now wearing a mouth guard. And I thought, even though I did just shame mouth guard users, we should remove the shame. Like Sammy, you should be able to just first date, click them in and away you go.
2: I have no shame.
0: 1360. Yeah.
1: Go the guard.
0: Go the guard.
6: Talk dirty to me.
0: I want you to call up if you're currently wearing your mouth guard.
3: Well, click it in.
0: Click it in for us.
1: Pop it in for us.
3: Yeah.
1: Give us a little spittle click.
0: 60. We want to chat to people right now wearing their mouth guard.
6: God. Call 13 10 60 with a mouth guard in.
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2: 131060, if you've got your mouth guard in.
3: Go the guard.
2: We're trying to make the mouth guard sexy. We've discovered that most of our team, except for you, you're not cool enough, wears a mouth guard.
3: A loser over
2: here. We've been having conversations about how soon into a relationship you should wear the mouth guard in front of the person. So we've just thought, let's get rid of some of the shame and we'll just chat to people now with the mouth guard in. Aston.
4: How are you?
3: Aston, I love it. How long have you been rocking the guard?
4: Mate, I've been rocking it since I was 8 years old.
3: Really? Oh. What's it for, yeah. Aston?
4: What's it for? Me teeth are a bit crooked.
3: Oh, so it's an Invisalign style guard.
4: Yeah, pretty much, yeah, yeah.
2: So how old are you now, Aston?
4: Oh, I'm only the ripe age of 22.
3: And Aston, how long, to the dating question, how long into dating before you break out the mouth guard at night?
4: At night?
3: Yeah. Oh, do you wear it during the day as well?
4: Yeah, 24/7.
3: What?
4: Oh, I like it a bit frisky and take it out when I'm brushing my teeth.
3: Yeah.
2: That's really helpful.
4: It just sets the mood and gets it, you know, a bit awkward. It gets rid of the awkwardness pretty quickly, you know.
2: Yes. Would you take it out in front of a woman in the bedroom?
4: Yeah. Might make me talk a little bit clearer.
3: Yes. Aston, have you ever hooked up with is there a mouth guard community where you all date, so there's not any conversations first about the mouth guard because you know you're just meeting up with a fellow go the guard person?
4: Yeah, there's a couple of Facebook groups.
3: Yeah, that's good. Have they been fruitful?
4: Yeah, they have been. Yeah, that's good.
3: I'm missing out.
2: You'll get onto it soon. It's often for snorers too. Aston, do you snore?
4: Oh, I'm a terrible snorer.
2: And does the mouth guard help?
4: Sometimes, not all the time.
2: Okay. All right, Aston. Thank you, Aston.
5: He's worn it for 14 years. Yeah. How long is he going to have to keep wearing it for?
3: That's a great question, Sammy. How long?
4: I don't know. Until my dentist says, oh, yeah, right, mate, your teeth are pretty straight now. You can take them out. Or my snoring gets better is the bigger thing.
2: You don't sound like you're wearing one, Aston.
4: It's because I've moulded very well to my teeth now. You got to pay top dollar for these things.
3: He's also had it for 14 years. I think it would be the adjustment.
2: Can you say slippery little sucker?
4: Oh, yeah. Okay, buddy.
2: Yeah, give it to us.
3: I think there was a slight miss here.
2: I reckon he's wearing his mouth guard.
5: They're so attached to the teeth that it just becomes
2: Are you actually wearing one, Aston? Are you being an idiot?
4: Yes, I'm wearing one.
2: Maybe I don't believe you.
3: I believe you, Aston.
2: Karen.
3: Thank you.
2: Hey, Karen.
6: You can tell I'm wearing one.
3: Karen, how long have you had yours?
6: So mine's for, I can't talk. Mine's for teeth grinding at night.
3: Yes, you got one of Carrie's ones. Same thing.
6: It's just along the top. Yeah. It's clear.
3: Karen.
2: So cute, Karen.
3: Karen, just so we can hear the mouth guard at its full display, could you possibly say suffer and succotash for us?
6: Suffer and succotash.
2: Yeah, it's actually not too bad, Karen. Would you wear it if you were having some sexy time?
6: No.
2: No. How soon? Are you in a relationship, Karen?
6: No, I'm not. But I got this one I probably got it about 2-3 months ago, and I only started wearing it about 3 weeks ago. But I used to have one way back, and it was more locking in both teeth. So that was really revolting.
3: You're wonderful, Karen.
6: And I stopped wearing that one a long time ago.
3: Would you describe yourself as a superstitious person?
6: Yeah.
3: Oh, damn it.
7: That's all from us today. But if you missed anything, check out the Carrie and Tommy podcast. At Coles, Shop Scan Win is back in store and online.
2: Bye.
3: See ya.
8: G'day, Sam Fantasia with Lotus in Sport. Nicky Winmar has been sentenced to 6 months in jail over the assault of a woman. The former Australian Football Hall of Fame member was found guilty of 3 charges of assault last month. The 60-year-old has been freed on bail so he can appeal. Retiring Demons forward Jack Melksham says he's ready to go for tomorrow night's wildcard final against the Blues. The 34-year-old has spent most of the season in the reserves and is one of 3 changes for Melbourne.
9: Yeah, there's some juice left for sure. Kingy's had me toiling away in the twos for a little bit now, so I'm pretty hungry. And, yeah, we've got 5 weeks of footy left, hopefully, and I can certainly squeeze some juice out to get through these games.
8: Briefly, North Melbourne has delisted father-son recruits Bailey Scott as well as Callum Coleman-Jones, Robert Hanson Jr. and Braden George. The Crows say retiring forward Taylor Walker is in no doubt for next week's elimination final after being pulled from training with a glute complaint. And in tonight's footy action, the Bulldogs host Collingwood at the MCG. That's the latest in sport.
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19: TRFM weather. Your four-day forecast for Gippsland and the Valley. Partly cloudy tonight. Slight chance of a light shower in the west. Near zero chance elsewhere, though. Down to 5 degrees tonight and partly cloudy tomorrow. Heading for a top of 16 in the Valley. Lake Central and St. Orbost, 17. Sale and Bairnsdale, 18 degrees. By Sunday, cloudy and 16. Monday, cloud clearing, 19 degrees. After a warm start, showers increasing. A top of 21 on Tuesday. Right now, it's 12 degrees.
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0: Great song, Friday evening, weekend here. Fifi Fevenick hanging out with you. Spring around the corner as well. What a show we're having so far. Fee is off sick. Fev's off injured. We're going to check in with him very soon. Hughesy's filling in. This time last year, Hughesy, you were the story after the Legends game. Everywhere across Australia, people were chasing you. It's Nick and Fev.
1: Yes, and Fev is not different to me. I spoke to every media outlet in Australia, but Fev is loyal to this radio station, which we all appreciate.
0: Yeah.
1: But are you loyal, Nick?
2: I am loyal. I'm actually more scared. I wish I was hearing Fev having a laugh about it on other shows, saying things like, he did his best, it was an unfortunate accident, but it's just been silence. And I'm worried that it's just a storm is coming. Right, it's coming for me.
1: It could be lawyers involved, mate.
2: If you're just tuning in and you don't know what happened last night, the 4-20 Legends game, Marvel Stadium, incredible night, by the way.
1: Wonderful.
2: Raising money for prostate cancer, over $1 million raised, 30,000 people in the crowd. In the first quarter, I was at full back, Fev, of course, superstar full forward.
1: It's his show, mate. Always has been.
2: And this is what happened.
3: Into the pocket, look at this.
4: Gee, who was that tried to bowl for?
3: Oh, he's hurt him. He's hurt him.
5: Oh, Nick Cody, the guy who works on air with it. Fev. I think he's done his ACL, Fev. His best mate at work, who last year was known as Fev's mate.
3: Yes.
5: And this year's got a name, remarkably.
3: Crusher.
4: Oh, tell you what.
5: Oh, his left knee.
4: Oh, that's not
5: good. Oh, Cody, I think you've cost yourself a job.
1: That's what people are saying, mate. So
2: BT, after the game, told me I've got the DCM. Don't come Monday.
1: You know that Feb was getting $1,000 for every goal. The charity was.
2: I know. That's what makes it even worse. The vibe, Hughesy, beforehand, the vibe in the crowd, electric. Feb's playing. Buddy's back. Dusty. It was popping. Marvel Stadium was going off.
1: So you destroyed the guy who was going to create the most money for charity in the whole game. You destroyed him and he'd only kicked one goal. Is that right?
2: Yeah.
1: Reebok, who were bringing the money in for every goal of Feb, they've come to the party. Are they angry at you? Yes, they are. But guess what? Charity always wins with Reebok. They're donating
2: $5,000. Oh, wow.
1: That's like five goals. You would have kicked 15, but that's $5,000.
2: Reebok. Wow.
1: That's great gear, man.
0: How good is that?
2: It's unbelievable.
0: $5,000.
2: I love the boots.
0: Nick Cody, are you ready?
2: No, to speak to Fev.
0: Yeah.
2: No, I'm terrified.
0: It's happening, guys.
2: If you're listening right now, I did mean it. I'm so sorry.
0: Well, you can say it to his face because inside the next 5 minutes, he will join us.
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0: What a happy hour we've had. Fee off sick, Fev off injured from the Legends game. Nick Cody injured him. If you are just tuning in after this, apparently for the first time, Nick, Fev are going to talk. 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
24: 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Fifi Fevenick hanging out with you, kind of. Fee's been off sick. Fev off injured. We just heard from him earlier.

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0: the country. 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
2: Okay, guys, Vanity Fair has released its best dressed list.
3: Ooh, la la.
2: So,
3: who we got?
2: The best dressed of 2026 includes my personal favourite, Mr. Jacob Elordi. I believe he is the best dressed person on earth, but anyway, I'm just a huge fan. Harry Styles.
3: He's
2: Coleman Domingo. Hunter Schafer. Hunter Schafer is extremely cool.
0: Is that Hunter from Euphoria? Is that who that is?
2: Correct. Yeah. And Tanaya Taylor.
0: Tiana Taylor. She is an icon. Like, she's an actor, she's a singer, she's a rapper, she's a superstar.
3: I hate that we don't know who that is.
0: Do you remember Kanye's video for Fade? Was it Fade? And she was like the really hot dancer with the crazy body.
3: Yes. She is a true queen.
0: Yeah.
2: Yes.
3: You know, Luce? Yeah. I'm giving Lucy a visual.
2: Is that with her partner? They kissing? Anyway, not
0: Possibly.
2: The point. But yes. Okay, moving on. The duo category. So not one, but two. Category includes
3: Lucy and Nikki. Oh, my God.
2: Lucy and Nikki of the Hit Network. Stop it right now.
3: It's a pleasure to be here.
2: Rihanna and ASAP Rocky.
3: Oh.
2: Emmanuel and Bridget Macron, which is the president of France.
0: Did they create macarons? Is it Macron?
4: No.
3: And it's a macaroon.
0: Macaroon.
2: Isn't it macaroon? Seriously. Kim Kardashian and Northwest. And honestly, I actually want to contest that because I do not like Northwest style at all.
3: Northwest style is...
2: Respectfully, like she's a young lady. But
3: you know, like when I was 14, I was wearing crazy kids too, babe. Maybe not that crazy.
2: But that doesn't mean you make the Vanity Fair best dress list, you know. Mary-Kate and Ashley Olsen.
3: Very good to
2: see they still hold the torch.
3: Yeah.
2: And Timothy Chalamet and Kylie Jenner, which is huge because could you ever imagine a time when Kylie Jenner would be on Vanity Fair's best dress list?
3: I know.
2: Mm-hmm.
3: Where's Kendall and Elordi, though? I wish they could have snuck in then. That's my ultimate couple.
2: Yeah, I actually think that they... But I just don't think they're formally a couple enough yet. They only made their first public, like... We are a couple walking out of a venue together appearance the other day.
3: Someone was trying to tell me they think it's PR. And I was like, I think it's true love.
2: Even if it is PR, I'm on board.
3: Yeah, I'm on board
2: too. I reckon they would be the couple I would like to most have a threesome with.
3: Yeah.
2: I did get to choose.
3: Babe, I concur.
2: Yeah?
3: We actually agree on that one for today.
2: And I actually feel like that would be, you know... Quite hot.
3: I reckon you might be right.
2: I feel like I'm perfectly in between them in height.
3: Yeah.
2: Probably in between them in size.
3: Yeah.
2: You know?
3: You're not made.
2: I'm Australian, but you know, I like America.
3: Keep it in the backyard. You're really at one with both the nations.
2: Literally. But yes, I don't know. Is there anyone in the list so far that you don't agree with other than Northwest?
3: I love that Pope Leo is on the best dress list. Like, that is iconic.
2: Have you seen his sneakers popping out of his little
3: cape? He kind of is kind of bringing a bit of a different vibe to the Vatican, isn't he?
2: Yeah, a different vibe to the Vatican. Well, that's it, doll. Anyway.
3: ASAP and Rihanna are incredible and all their kids too. Like, they just, they're fam goals.
2: I'm not going to lie, though. Rihanna's outfit this year at the Met Gala, when she kind of looked like a giant oyster, did nothing for me.
3: Yeah. I wonder if she was happy with that look, to be honest.
2: When she left the house that day, she was like,
3: ones where you'd be like, you know what? I'll just do it to be a good sport.
2: Yeah, no. The stylist has done so much
3: work. I've had a few good years now. I'll just run this one and keep the peace.
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1: Oh my God, I cannot believe this would not fly now.
2: Oh, guys, this is the part of the night where we tell you about a TV show from the 90s or 2000s that has since been axed because it simply would not fly now.
3: Well, who have you got for me today, Dolph?
2: All right, tonight we have got Fear Factor, and this may be showing my age, but I remember this show very, very well.
3: Me too.
2: It used to be hosted by none other than Joe Rogan.
3: That's okay, crazy. I had no idea. That's wild.
2: And it was ran between 2001 and 2012, so it was a very long-standing show. And they used to make people do things like a blended-up rat.
3: Eat a blended-up rat.
2: Yes. Shoveling roadkill and then eating it.
1: Drinking the fluid of cow's
2: eyes.
3: You know what? I'm not into mystery boxes, feeling, eating things.
2: It kind of reminds me of I'm a Celebrity, Get Me Out of Here, that kind of vibe. Oh. It kind of gives me the ick. Anyway, in one challenge, two contestants were trapped under a metal wire and had to get out while they were being covered in rapid set concrete. So, thank gosh they weren't claustrophobic.
3: That makes me literally feel short of breath. We've got some audio. Let's have a listen.
4: You have a mentality that this is hardening second by second.
5: I can't do it. I'm done.
6: Quick. Get her out of there.
2: It definitely was one of those shows that was like, it was like hard to watch, but you couldn't look away.
3: Yeah, totally. I just, I'm not into facing my fears, to be honest. I would hate that. Like, oh, I'm actually really claustrophobic, so I'm going to go on Fear Factor and get poured by a rapid dry concrete.
2: Is when they made Matt Zukowski stand, he's scared of heights, and they made him do that height challenge and he was crying on I'm a Celebrity, Get Me Out of Here. Sorry, I don't know why I find that so funny. What a loser.
3: Fear of heights is so real, babe.
2: Nah, true. Fear fact, yeah.
3: Just because you're not scared of anything, you big toughy.
2: I am scared of things.
3: What are you scared of? You're not scared of nothing, Jon Snow.
2: I can't think of anything off the top of my head.
3: You're not scared of anything.
2: Murderers.
3: Yeah, but I reckon you'd still take him on.
2: Thanks, babe. I'm glad you think
3: I'm
2: that.
3: If I go on Fear Factor, I'm taking you because you'll be like, I'll do anything once and then have a small sleep.
2: Yeah, literally. Anyway, guys, Fear Factor is no longer on, but fun fact for everyone playing at home, it was hosted by Joe Rogan.
3: He had a rebrand.
2: Yeah, literally.
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2: Or trash.
0: You're trash. Yeah. So this is where we have a bunch of fashion things, but we're going to put to you,
3: not
0: Lucy.
3: The things. Not the things. I feel like we haven't played this game in so long.
0: We haven't. So I'm going to give you a bunch of fashion items
3: fashion things.
0: And see if you girls think they are trend or trash, because you girls have your own clothing label, Jagger and Stone. Very successful. And you're very big fashion girlies. You're always doing photo shoots and stuff. So we appreciate your opinions.
4: I feel like I'm so out of the loop with fashion at the moment.
0: Are you?
4: Yeah, I just have been. I'm feeling a bit uninspired. So let's see how this list goes.
0: All right.
3: Okay.
0: Let's go. Number one, ballet flats.
3: Oh, definitely. They're a huge trend at the moment. And actually, you know what? I don't wear them, but I actually do get around them. I feel like they're very cool on the right girls.
0: Yeah, I feel like tall chicks.
4: It took us a long time, though, to get onto the trend. Like,
3: yeah,
4: they've been around.
3: I feel like the way they've been adapted into the modern age, though.
4: Yeah.
0: All right. Number two, statement jewelry. Trend or trash?
4: Depends what it is. I would say metal trend. Maybe colours trash.
0: Okay.
3: Yeah, I can't get around some. I'm more of a dainty like jewellery. Simple. But I get it for like a special event, like a really big, beautiful pair of earrings. But
4: yeah.
3: Some of the necklaces, remember, from like the early 2000s were like those big, colourful, gross.
4: Well, like those ones are coming back, the ones that look like the end of a curtain duster.
3: No.
4: How wild is that? I don't even know what they're called. And I've been seeing a lot of girls like rocking them and they look great.
0: I think of Misha Barton in the OC. I feel like she used to wear those big long ones.
4: Like beads.
0: And did you see like all the OC fashion is coming back for like Gen Zs now? Like all the boys wearing the long sleeve shirts with the short sleeve shirts over the top.
4: And, no way.
0: Stuff all back,
4: Okay, divas.
0: All right, question three, trend or trash, clashing colours.
3: Oh, I kind of get around it.
4: Yeah,
3: I wear it myself.
4: You kind of do whatever you want these days.
3: Yeah. I reckon bright colours, especially for summer, with like clashing prints and colours is fun.
4: Yeah.
3: I don't know. I get around it.
0: It either looks like you don't know what you're doing or you can intentionally do it. I feel like
4: I love when you see all the hotties in Europe and they're kind of just wearing like fun, loud outfits. I'm like, go diva.
0: Yeah,
3: for sure.
0: All right, number four, trend or trash, low-rise jeans.
3: Oh, trend. Wearing them right now, love them, obsessed. Never thought I'd see the day where I would wear them though.
0: Isn't it funny?
4: Skinny jeans will
0: hope,
4: be next.
0: You hope to God things don't come back, and then when they come back, you're like, all right. And then you get around it. Like, skinny jeans, can't imagine ever wearing them again. Don't ever want to wear them again.
4: I reckon they will be back, guys.
0: Oh, no. All right, number five, dad sneakers, trend or trash?
4: I feel like they kind of had their moment.
3: Yeah.
4: Like they're not as trendy anymore. Like I think they're still okay to wear, but I feel like there was that like real New Balance moment where they were just popping off.
0: Totally.
3: I feel like it's a really certain kind of person, for sure.
4: Yeah. I like a dad sneaker, though.
0: The 90s, 60s kind of have become a bit, like, overworn, I think. Which I know you hate the 90s, 60s on men, Lucy. You've been very
3: vocal
0: about that.
3: Yes, I do, in fact.
4: I think that trend's peaked.
0: Yeah.
4: All right. But, they're still cool.
0: Last one, number six, men with long hair. Trend or trash?
4: I feel like that's not as much of a trend anymore either. Or is it just sort of that I'm not dating that guy anymore?
3: Yeah, we used to date some long-haired men.
4: Wait a minute.
0: All these suits are shaved head, by the way.
4: He does, doesn't he? Yeah, he does
3: look good with his shaved head.
4: He can kind of wear any hair, little darling.
3: I think long-haired men, it just needs to be still like quietly nice maintained. It needs to be maintained well, but I do think that that was definitely a huge trend like 10 years ago.
4: Mm. Yeah, I know. I think like hair trends, I don't know. You just got to pull it off.
3: Yeah.
4: Yeah.
0: But the man
4: bun was the real thing, wasn't it?
3: Yeah, the man bun was huge.
4: Yeah. Especially that was like our little like Byron era. Like we were like little indie Byron
3: girls. We were kind of like little hippie girls.
4: Yeah, so we loved it. Bleached blonde surfer
3: with
4: the man bun.
3: We were kind of like little hippie girls. Hippie girls from Byron Bay.
0: I'm Jemai. Where's my Coke Zero? Right,
3: literally, Jemai the hippie girl.
0: You got Lucy and Nikki.
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10: Your four-day forecast for Gippsland and the Valley. Partly cloudy tonight, slight chance of a light shower in the west, near zero chance elsewhere though. Down to 5 degrees tonight and partly cloudy tomorrow, heading for a top of 16 in the Valley, Lake Sentrance and almost 17, Sale and Bairnsdale 18 degrees. By Sunday, cloudy and 16, Monday cloud clearing 19 degrees. After a warm start, showers increasing, a top of 21 on Tuesday. Right now, it's 10 degrees.
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17: Your four-day forecast for Gippsland and the Valley. Partly cloudy tonight, slight chance of a light shower in the west, near zero chance elsewhere though. Down to 5 degrees tonight and partly cloudy tomorrow, heading for a top of 16 in the Valley, Lake Central and St Orbost 17, Sale and Bairnsdale 18 degrees. By Sunday, cloudy and 16, Monday cloud clearing 19 degrees. After a warm start, showers increasing, a top of 21 on Tuesday. Currently, it's 9 degrees.
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19: Your 4-day forecast for Gippsland and the Valley. Strong wind warning for the central and east Gippsland coastal waters. A partly cloudy day today. Chance of morning fog clearing. A slight chance of a shower in the southwest, near zero elsewhere. Morning frost about the ranges. Tomorrow, cloudy and around 16 degrees. By Monday, cloud clearing for 19. And Tuesday, after a warm start, showers increasing and 21. Today, 16 for the Valley, Lakes Entrance and Orbost, 17. Sale and Bairnsdale, 18. Right now, it's 8 degrees.
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1: There's a day for everything. It was World Rock, Paper, Scissors Day. We go on shoot.
2: 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I don't do okay, that, Rolls.
1: We go on shoot. 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Ready? 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
0: TRFM weather. Your 4-day forecast for Gippsland and the Valley. Strong wind warning for the central and east Gippsland coastal waters.

0: elsewhere. Morning frost about the ranges. Tomorrow, cloudy and around 16 degrees. By Monday, cloud clearing for 19. And Tuesday, after a warm start, showers increasing and 21. Today, 16 for the Valley, Lakes Entrance and Orbost 17. Salem Bensdale 18. Right now, it's 8 degrees.
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5: TRFM weather. Your 4-day forecast for Gippsland and the Valley. Strong wind warning for the central and east Gippsland coastal waters. A partly cloudy day today. Chance of morning fog clearing. A slight chance of a shower in the southwest near zero elsewhere. Morning frost about the ranges. Tomorrow, cloudy and around 16 degrees. By Monday, cloud clearing for 19. And Tuesday, after a warm start, showers increasing and 21. Today, 16 for the Valley, Lakes Entrance and Orbost 17. Sale and Bairnsdale 18. Right now, it's 8 degrees.
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14: TRFM weather. Your 4-day forecast for Gippsland and the Valley. Strong wind warning for the central and east Gippsland coastal waters. A partly cloudy day today. Chance of morning fog clearing. A slight chance of a shower in the southwest near zero elsewhere. Morning frost about the ranges. Tomorrow, cloudy and around 16 degrees. By Monday, cloud clearing for 19. And Tuesday, after a warm start, showers increasing and 21. Today, 16 for the Valley, Lakes Entrance and Orbost, 17. Sale and Bairnsdale, 18. Currently, it's 7 degrees.
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16: 9 degrees in Melbourne, partly cloudy today. Top of 15 at 6 o'clock. Good morning. I'm Dennis O'Kane. Agony for the Magpies as a late miss sees the Bulldogs steal a wild card win at the MCG. The Call on radio on 3RW telling the story.
17: Nothing more to say. This kick will tell you who is going through to next week. Membry on his way in. One behind him.
16: More on an historic night at the G later in sport. An Australian woman has survived the Nepalese flood disaster and is now attempting to hike to safety. Nelson Scott reports from Kathmandu.
18: Rescue teams are frantically searching for at least 1,500 people missing along the Nepal-Tibet border after a wall of muddy water swept through the region. The number of missing Australians now stands at 38, while DFAT has handled over 400 calls related to the disaster. Cara Severino has become the first known Australian to survive the floods after she made contact with her parents. The 26-year-old is now trekking on foot toward Kathmandu from a remote area. World Food Program officials in Nepal are praising Australia's $5 million emergency aid package. Nelson Scott, Kathmandu.
16: Daniel Andrews will miss out on his $134,000 taxpayer-funded statue. The Herald Sun reporting Premier Ben Carroll has stepped in and scrapped the legacy. Former Premier Jeff Kennett established the practice of automatically recognising premiers who served at least 3,000 days in office. Mr. Carroll says the policy is no longer consistent with community expectations about government spending. A woman who was stabbed with a scissors in a random Melbourne CBD attack has detailed the horrific ordeal. Here's Alex Riddell.
19: Cherie Holt was visiting Melbourne with her three children, including her 10-year-old son, who has an inoperable brain tumour, when a 27-year-old man allegedly attacked them. In a statement released today, Ms. Holt described how she stood in between the man and her children and was then allegedly stabbed by the accused before being punched in the face and falling to the ground. Ms. Holt says she wants the government to recognise that families should not have to accept serious violence as an increasingly normal part of life, and something needs to change. While her brother Kirk Holt has told Jackie Felgate he's looking after his three nephews and they're coping okay.
20: Of course, still a bit traumatised from what had happened. Two little ones, they don't want the lights turned off because they get scared.
19: Alex Riddell, Melbourne.
16: Financial despair is forcing many farmers off the land. A Norco Black Dog Institute survey of more than 1,000 farmers has found 4 out of 10 are considering leaving the industry. More than half of those surveyed say they're relying on other jobs to survive financially. Many say they're not coping, leading to mental issues, and Lifeline's number is 13 11 14. Now to finance, the Dow trading down 10 points near the close, one Australian dollar buying 72 US cents.
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16: heartbreak for Magpies fans, jubilation for the Bulldogs. Julian Marcus looks back at a heart stopper.
22: The AFL's first ever wildcard final was an unforgettable one as Tim Membry's miss after the siren shattered Collingwood hearts as the Western Bulldogs advanced by 3 points. For Steel Side Bottom, it marks the end of a 375-game career, while it might be the last that we see of Scott Pendlebury in a Collingwood Guernsey. For the Bulldogs, they move on to an elimination final next week against either Adelaide or Geelong. At the MCG, Julian Marcus reporting.
16: That's the latest news and sport.
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23: Your 4-day forecast for Gippsland and the Valley. Strong wind warning for the central and east Gippsland coastal waters. A partly cloudy day today. Chance of morning fog clearing. A slight chance of a shower in the southwest near zero elsewhere. Morning frost about the ranges. Tomorrow, cloudy and around 16 degrees. By Monday, cloud clearing for 19. And Tuesday, after a warm start, showers increasing and 21. Today, 16 for the Valley, Lakes Entrance and Orbost, 17. Salem Bensdale, 18. Currently, it's 7 degrees.
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0: Jason on the
1: Carrie Bickmore
0: and Tommy Little. This is Carrie and Tommy.
2: Yeah. So I've got to apologise to Spider-Man as a franchise, but particularly the Tom Holland version.
3: Mm-hmm.
2: I love superhero movies, and always in my head, I thought Spider-Man was a bit naff.
3: Why?
2: I don't know. I saw Tobey Maguire, like, poncing around, and I'm like, I'm not. He's always very clean cut.
3: Right.
2: It's the same with Superman.
3: Okay.
2: They don't interest me.
3: But as a kid, wasn't it fun to go and pretend you had, like, webs coming out of your fingers?
2: Nah, because I was into X-Men and Batman.
3: So what were you doing?
2: I was putting on a French accent and pretending to throw flaming cards around like Gambit.
3: Yeah. Mm-hmm. And you had an issue with Tobey Maguire flouncing around.
2: Well, he's not troubled. So I was like, who cares? As a troubled kid, I wanted my heroes to have some faults.
3: You wanted them to be French.
2: I just wanted them to be broken.
3: Okay.
2: Yeah. I did. It makes a more interesting character.
3: Yeah.
2: It's the same with Ninja Turtles.
3: Yeah.
2: Raphael is the only one with a bit of angst. Like, I don't care for
3: what's
2: the others.
3: Happening with Donatella?
2: Donatella? Mm. Donatella Versace? Donatello?
3: Is it Donatello?
2: Yeah.
3: Raphael, Donatello,
2: Michelangelo. And Leonardo. Yes.
3: But the only one that is angsty.
2: Is Raphael.
3: Yeah,
2: I think so.
3: Okay.
2: Anyway, I apologize because then I saw the new Spider-Man and it's sick.
3: Him and Zendaya.
2: Yes, it did help that one of the main characters was also a character from the X-Men. I love that. I love the crossover. And also Tom Holland is jacked in the movie. You've seen it, Jesse?
4: He is ripped.
2: I was not expecting, if you undress that present, to get such a beefy little surprise. Have you seen it, Carrie?
3: I have. So I don't find Tom Holland hot.
2: But he's jacked.
3: Sure. I saw a picture of him. I don't think he's as jacked as you think he is. He looks great.
4: Oh, in the bath scene in that movie.
3: I haven't seen the bath scene, to be fair.
2: He looks like, in that movie, I would have thought it's almost impossible without a Hollywood team around you.
3: Right.
2: Like he's got not an inch of, not body an ounce fat. Of body fat.
3: That's a man that's having like 7 chicken breasts a day.
2: Yes. Anyway, then I heard Tom Holland, because now I'm interested and what a weapon. I heard him talk about a workout routine that he does.
5: I do a CrossFit workout called Cindy. It's 5 pull-ups, 10 push-ups, 15 squats, as many times as you can in 20 minutes. And I think my record is 27 rounds.
2: So did you hear that?
3: I did. So pull-ups, squats and push-ups.
2: Yes.
3: Yeah.
2: Yes. And 5, 10 and 15. Mm-hmm. So 5 chin-ups. Mm-hmm.
3: Gone and done his workout?
2: I went this morning and did a Cindy because I was like,
3: why is it called a Cindy?
2: I don't know. There's another one
4: CrossFit
2: called
4: names
2: a
4: all of them. There's one called Fran.
3: Are they all probably, women's names?
2: I think it's probably after the person who came up with it.
3: Okay.
2: I would have thought.
3: So you just do those 3 exercises for 20 minutes and how'd you go?
2: I did it 16 times because I stopped being able to physically do chin-ups.
3: Oh.
2: Like, okay. I just couldn't keep going. I'm sorry, Tom Holland, because I thought I was going to smash your stupid little workout. and it turns out I don't have superhero capabilities.
3: No.
2: And I'm not a weapon like Tom Holland. But.
3: What have you learned about yourself?
2: That I've got a lot of potential. And given that he has a team. Dedication.
3: So you think with the Hollywood team around you.
2: I think naturally I'm far more gifted. I just haven't dedicated myself to the art form of weaponism like
3: so
2: I hope.
3: So tell me the different roles you need filled in your life. Caterer?
2: Nutrition.
4: Yeah, Hugh Jackman said when he was doing Wolverine, he spent, I think this is like 10, 15 years ago, spent $80,000 a year to have his own chef make all the food, and he said that made the biggest difference. So you just need
2: someone to do that for free.
4: Yeah, you got to pay $100,000 for the year.
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6: Look, if you had one shot or one opportunity to seize everything you ever wanted in one moment, would you capture it?

0: Right around the country for your weekend, it is Carrie Bickmore and Tommy Little.
1: What are they doing at the chemist? Is the question. So you go in and you pop your script in, and doesn't matter if there's 10 people there or no one at all, they're like, that'll be a few minutes. And then even though you've just scanned your script, and often it's for my asthma stuff, right? Mm-hmm. Often I can see my puffer there on the shelf. It's just there. Like I could, it would take me, if there wasn't a counter in the way, one step and boom, grab that, and then I'm on my way. And they go, just you take a seat over there. And then they just go over and tippy-tappy, play a bit of solitaire, move a few things around. And then they'll go have a chat to the other bloke and go, what do you reckon about, does he look like he's wheezy? Does he look wheezy? Can we give him a puffer? He's only been here 400 times before.
2: This is, you and our producer Kieran discussed this yesterday for a good half an hour, and no amount of any of us going, they have to enter your details into the system.
1: But entering your details into the system.
2: What happened yesterday, as soon as we offered a thing to say
1: But entering your details in the system, my script's on my phone, and when they scan it in, it already comes up on their little screen there. I can see it on their screen
2: but
1: there.
2: Maybe,
1: and then they walk over to another whole different computer.
2: Yeah, but maybe that's their dispensing computer, for example, and that's got to make sure that...
1: doing a manual entry. I'll go scan my phone at that computer. And they go, boop, over there.
3: And why do we have to go to one side and then go over the other to pick it up?
1: That's true.
3: My medication's closer to where I was.
1: And especially because a lot of the people that are there are infectious because they're getting stuff for their stupid... And they want to make sure... We walk that all the way across the shop.
2: You've got a theory that you think it's just so that we're forced to spend time spending money in the chemist.
3: Yeah, we're buying stuff. If you sit around and you're bored, you're buying stuff.
1: I got tooth whitening stuff the other
3: day.
1: Yeah,
3: and your teeth are perfect.
2: They are looking good.
1: I haven't used it yet.
4: I
1: ran out of time.
3: They're selling jelly beans because what else am I going to buy when I'm in there? I want something sweet all the time. So
2: jelly beans
3: are
2: back at the front counter. That's different. I do think there's something that must be happening because, like, maybe you're the puffer that's up there on the thing. Maybe it's not the exact amount that you need or something. Maybe they need to adjust the measurements.
1: Because I can see it. And they wait a few minutes and then go get the one that I have my eye on.
2: Why are puffers behind the counter? I feel like that should be in front of the counter.
1: I don't know. We don't want anyone breathing too well.
2: We need return business.
1: Not in this
3: life. The chemist near my house, it now is automated. So stuff comes from the sky. It just drops down. Even then, they're just stood around doing other...
1: Hang on. What?
3: It's like all medication is kept upstairs and then a little robot, I guess.
2: But hold on. Beavers
1: used to send messages up those tubes.
3: Yeah, it just drops down now.
2: But hold on. So you go in there and say you want a, I don't know, whatever, cholesterol medication or something, and you've got your script.
3: What are you trying to say to me?
2: I was going to say your antidepressants. And again, I was just picking
3: Gary. It's okay, we're all depressed.
2: I was trying to pick something that wasn't specific. Especially, and then when I picked cholesterol, you then went, well, that's an attack. And it wasn't. I just was trying to think of a generic...
1: If I was attacking him, I was going to go his depression.
2: No, I wasn't. I take him. There's no shame in taking medication. I'm saying I was trying to pick something that was non-attacking.
3: We go in and we scan this. Beep.
2: Yeah.
3: Duloxetine, please. Thank you. Which is the antidepressant she was talking about. So everyone knows.
2: But hold on, your measurement, how does it know the thing in the sky?
3: So then there must be something in the sky, in the stock room upstairs.
1: Let's park your robot chemist from Japan to the side for a second.
3: It still takes five minutes.
1: I agree. I think we've complicated
2: things. But maybe because your measurements, your antidepressants and mine might be a different...
1: what are you saying? He's on a higher dose.
4: Oh, my God.
2: Might be a different dosage. So maybe they need to... Even though the medicine's there.
1: I've got to get his cholesterol one as well.
4: and then they're consulting.
1: Hey, can we mix this tubby sad bloke?
2: He says he needs HRT too, which is strange.
1: That's weird. That is weird. 131060. Pharmacists, I'd love to hear from you.
2: What are you accusing them of doing? I want to know.
1: Dilly-dallying. A bit of horseplay back there. I think they're discussing.
2: They don't look like the horseplay type.
1: I think they might go up to their mate and go, have a look what he's got.
4: Yeah, true. Bit of good suppression.
1: And guess what? His dosage has gone up. Obviously, the relationship's going well. Anyway, things like that. I'm just not sure. I thought in an era of... Wi-Fi, phones doing everything, all of this. Why are we going in and basically cracking out a typewriter and binging and getting new toner because Tommy can't breathe while he's sitting there? Don't worry, he's wheezy, but he can wait. I just want to know.
0: He's not running anywhere.
1: I just want to know on 131060, what are you doing back there behind the counter, you little cheeky pharmacy people? Give us a call.
5: Carrie and Tommy.
2: Hey, Callan.
6: Hiya.
1: Have you got a favourite number?
6: 7.
1: Here you go. Listen close. What do you think?
6: 7.
1: Callan, you just want $7. That's all yours.
2: Give him more than that.
1: Okay.
6: Beautiful. Double it.
1: Double it. Here we go. What'd you think?
6: 72?
1: It was 14.
5: Carrie and Tommy.
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0: Gary Bickmore and Tommy Little for your weekend.
1: Right now, I mean, they save our lives in a lot of ways, but they also waste our time.
2: It's a big call.
3: Saving our life and wasting
2: it. It's a weird group of people to target.
1: I'm not targeting them. I'm curious.
2: You feel very targety.
1: Yeah, I know, but radio needs to be entertaining. And if I just go, they're really good, but why are you taking so long? They're wasting our lives.
2: You've accused chemists of playing solitaire and fill time.
1: And dilly-dallying. Big Pharma wants us to spend money in the store. When I go to get something and I can see it on the shelf behind them, why do they have to go, even if there's no one else
2: there?
3: Why do they go just grab a seat? Extending your life a bit, maybe they're entitled to a bit of it.
1: Maybe, but also maybe they're writing their novel when they're off there on their separate. Maybe that's why it's a separate computer and they're like, okay. And in the beginning, there was a woman
3: are they
1: who
3: running the
1: came
3: Bible?
1: Into. Is that how that starts?
3: Yeah, I think so.
1: Does it?
3: I think so.
1: Oh, I didn't know.
2: Love reading. You should read the Bible sometime just to, you know, for shits and giggles.
3: Imagine if the people that go door to door came up and said, let me tell you about the life and times of Jesus Christ. Shits and giggles.
1: But also, is that what a priest is doing in his sermon on Sunday? Today we're focusing on the shits. Next week it'll be the giggles, don't you worry. G'day, Nadine.
4: Hey.
1: Are you a pharmacist?
4: I might as well be. I live at the chemist.
1: Yes.
4: With a 100-year-old mother, and I'm always there with her. And I have asthma.
1: Yes, me too. It ain't easy being wheezy, Nadine. What do they do when they're back there typing away? What are they doing?
4: Can't you see? All right, this is how it works.
1: Yeah.
4: The little 12-year-old, you do the scanning with that person, and then they go and they grab the physical medication off the shelf and they put it in that box you're staring at, right?
1: Yes.
4: And please stop saying, what were you saying? Measurements. The measurements are actually called dosage. And to say you're on 50 milligrams and I'm on 80, it's all pre-packed.
1: I
4: just
1: grab
4: 80 milligrams. 80 milligrams off the shelf, and it sits in that box.
1: Yep.
4: But it's not yours until the actual pharmacist who's allowed to deal drugs, right? He has the actual license, the dealer.
1: Yeah.
4: He has to type it into the computer and print your name onto the little sticker and put it on the sticker himself.
1: But why doesn't that, when I'm scanning it from my phone, why doesn't that just all happen?
4: Look, Dahl, you're a bit advanced and I don't do scanning. We don't have scanning at my chemist or nothing drops out of the ceiling either.
1: You don't, yeah, no, Kieran
2: threw a
1: spanner in the
2: world. To be fair, the drops out of the ceiling one is not
1: No one knows.
4: I don't know where you live, but, you know, that's pretty cool stuff.
1: It's downtown Tokyo, Nadine.
4: Drugs falling from the ceiling. I'll take two, thanks.
2: Good on you,
1: okay,
2: Nadine.
1: Thank you, Nadine.
2: Okay, so that's not really the answer, though, because she's not a pharmacist.
1: But
2: we still need
1: a
2: pharmacist.
1: Yes. G'day, Andrea.
5: Hello, how are you?
1: Yeah, great. Are you a pharmacist?
5: I certainly am. I've been a pharmacist for a long, long time.
2: How do you feel about Tommy's claims that you dilly-dally, Andrea?
5: Well, I can see how that could be seen from the outside, but I can assure you I'm not dilly-dallying because I don't like people standing there staring at me for that long.
1: Yeah, sorry,
5: bit of food still stuck in my teeth if they're looking at me.
2: So what are you doing, Andrea? Once the script gets put in, what do you do?
5: Okay, so we're receiving, we've got a whole stepwise here through, which is the step to good dispensing, guide to good dispensing. So we receive our prescription.
1: Yeah.
5: We make sure that it's a valid prescription, that it's not a forged prescription.
1: Yeah.
5: They happen a lot. Even with electronic scripts, they still happen. They forge prescriptions.
2: Mm-hmm.
5: Making sure it's legal, making sure the patient's the right patient and the name. Very often I've seen doctors put the wrong patient's name on or no patient at all.
1: Yep.
5: Then we look at your medication history, see if there's any interactions, see if you've had this one before, if we need to tell you how to use it. Sometimes things go out of stock, so they're unavailable. Like, I don't know if you remember, there was a fiasco when Ozempic first came out that you couldn't get it.
1: Do I.
5: So we look if we've got it.
1: Yes.
5: You, no idea.
1: Yeah.
5: So that's supply arrangements, looking at that. Then the best thing is looking to see if the doctor's written things in the right way. And I guess this is why.
3: It sounds like a lot of dealing. A lot of the doctor's mistakes.
5: Yeah. Well, that's what we're the gatekeepers. And
1: Andrea, all of it, that sounds very valid, and I do appreciate there are a lot of steps, but I don't understand why is not a lot of that automated?
5: Well, some of it is automated. So we've got software that will come up and say, hey, Tommy took this and he shouldn't be taking this.
1: Yeah.
5: Then we look at it and look at
2: on an hourly basis.
5: Yeah. We look at the severity of the interaction, and then we make a clinical judgment as to whether it's worth talking to you about it or if you've already had that before.
1: Yeah.
5: The supply arrangements, things go in and out of stock from the wholesalers on like a monthly basis. So that would be why. And the fraudsters are getting better and better. So we have to be better and better at looking at forged scripts. It's not like the old days where they used to try and copy the writing of the doctor
1: yes.
5: or their Panadol report. It's a bit different.
1: Andrea, if someone has a forged script or an illegal script, do you tell them or do you just quietly tell the cops and just tell the person it'll be another 5 minutes?
5: It depends who it is. I'm probably think that I'm a bigger person than I am at all of 48 kilos, but I will tell them and yes. say, look, this isn't a valid script, off you go. Sometimes we've had to supply it if you feel really in danger, but the scripts, I mean, I feel sorry for the cops. They just say, take a picture of it, send it to me, and
1: yes.
5: they don't come with lights and sirens.
2: I wouldn't mess with you, Andrea. No. You got a vibe I wouldn't mess with. So, I know you might be 48 kilos, but I feel like you'd pack a punch with some words that would sting.
5: Yeah, hey, I used to work in Frankston with dozens and dozens of methadone patients, so I think I had my introduction to it all there.
1: Andrea, do you ever, just to clarify, do you ever dilly-dally?
5: Not when the patient's waiting. I really try not to dilly-dally.
2: Second question, yeah. Are you told to slow down so that we shop more in the store and buy more?
5: No. So I own the store.
1: The plot thickens, Andrea. The plot thickens.
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1: Well, I absolutely love this man we're about to chat to, as you know, because the NFL is coming to Australia and you can experience an Aussie tailgate party with Alexander Volkanovski. 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And the man who will be there, Volk, joins us now. G'day, Volk.
2: Hey, how are we?
1: Bro, I'm so excited to chat to you. I've admired you from afar for such a long time. I love UFC, but I also absolutely love cooking, and I never thought I'd find a person that combined my two loves.
2: Yeah, you're not wrong. I think that's a lot of people like going, who would have thought like a fighter would be like a cook? It's just funny because you see people make the joke about, oh, I didn't even know you fought. I just thought you were some, content creator that cooked food. So it's just pretty cool when people figure that out. It's just a weird mix, but it works for me.
1: Well, I was going to ask how you feel about it, because you are the current featherweight UFC champion of the world, and I did see a lot of comments on your last win when people were like, yo, that cook can really fight. When you see that, do you just laugh? Do you like those comments?
2: Yeah, I do. I think it's hilarious. I'm sort of proud as well. I'm proud that I was able to build a completely different brand. Like even this, right? I'm with Airbnb and they, want to do this tailgate thing, which is just cool. They want to use the cooking with Volk sort of experience.
3: What's a tailgate party?
2: You're probably American tradition. Like, I don't know if you know that. Like, before the games, they'll all be in their utes outside the stadium. They're all just barbecues, drinking beer, hanging out before the game. Yeah, it's a big thing over there in America. So it's American tradition. But we're just doing an Aussie twist on it.
3: So what can people win or book? What's up for grabs?
2: Oh, so yeah, so the bookings are tomorrow. So if you want to, there's 20 spots available and you can bring four of your friends. So the idea is to come. We're going to obviously have a good time. And I'm going to cook. So I've got a menu. I've done some Aussie meals. We'll be watching the game and just having a good time.
1: Volk, when you're fighting, obviously UFC and boxing is the same. Trash talk is a big part of it in the lead up to a fight. It helps sell tickets. It's a bit of fun for all the fans to get involved. But I feel like no one in the UFC has a bad word to say about you. When it's all said and done, are you all friends?
2: Well, you're going to see a bit of bad blood. A lot of the times, some of that is real. A lot of times people are just playing the game.
1: Yeah.
2: So I feel like even when there is bad blood, they usually squash it after they compete. For me, it's just never been a part of what I wanted to do. You know, that's something a lot of people ask me, what are you most proud of? They're thinking I'm going to say world champion or being the pound for pound number one in the world, just things like that. But I go, no, I was able to be myself through the whole process. The fact that I didn't have to pretend to be someone I'm not to get somewhere. I understand people want to play the game. And people are going to, do the trash talking so they can get better opportunities from the UFC. They think that's what sells seats. I just don't believe in it. It maybe was a little bit slow process for me, but the love that I have now and the support I have is just incredible. So I'm so thankful that I was able to be myself for the whole process.
3: Away from the fighting, and I have to admit I haven't seen that side of you. I've only seen the other side, the cooking and the Instagram guy. And you seem like such a gentle dude. Is that from having four daughters or have you always been like that?
2: I've always been a pretty chill dude. You're going to be young and silly, certain things like that, but I'm pretty sure even growing up, a lot of people are going to have nothing but nice things to say to me. And again, that's something that I'm proud of. A lot of people look at the sport and think that you need to be aggressive and all that, but that's just not really the case. For me, it's just a sport. That's how I look at it. And luckily, I'm pretty good at it because, again, it's gave me some pretty good opportunities.
1: You're pretty good at it. You're also just one of the, and I when I call you a bastard here, I mean it in it's a term of endearment, but you're one of the toughest bastards I've ever seen. Yeah. I now when I watch your fights, I don't think I breathe for the whole fight. I want you to win so badly, but I also just don't want to see you get hit or get hurt. Do you ever worry about the long-term implications of the sport?
2: Yeah, long term is definitely something that you need to respect. I'm pretty old in this game as well, so for me to be, I'm going to be 38 for my next one, which is, not many people are champions at that age, even defending. I don't even know if it's been done, especially in our division. So, still sort of breaking records, but it is definitely something that I take serious. So I've even been vocal about it, saying that, if I was to take damage or if this fight goes wrong, then I'll retire. You know, I don't want to take any unnecessary damage. You know, I've obviously done very well in the sport that, you know, the career path I chose. I'm, you know, very thankful to be in the position I am, and I'm still pretty good now, and I want to keep it that way. So I want to, yeah, I just want to be careful with that. I respect that the game we play isn't easy. It is hard. It does take its toll. So I'm definitely weighing them options every day.
3: How many years left do you reckon you got?
2: Again, another good question. Right now I'm playing each fight as it goes. I even said on my last time I competed, I said, this could be the last. If things go terribly wrong, you know, I take too unnecessary damage, I'll retire. Luckily, I didn't take too much damage in that one, so we're here again. So we'll just see how we go.
3: Do the wife and kids get a say in? Like, do they tell you how they feel about it and whether they want you to stop?
2: Yeah. I mean, I guess my kids don't. They understand, obviously, it's a crazy sport. I don't think they look at it as a long-term health thing. But my wife, obviously, we have them conversations, and she understands, like, again, and she knows I'm taking it serious. And so it's just a win. You're going to weigh them options because you're never going to get the paychecks that you're getting right now, right? And then you still want to look after. I still want to be able to be very present and all there for my kids. So, you know, there's something that needs to be taken serious. And
3: does she
2: do take
3: stress
2: that serious
3: when you're fighting, or is she immune to it now?
2: She's getting a lot better with it. She is. She even says she's pretty good at it, but I still, you know, she's obviously going to stress. I think when anyone's competing in anything, I guess they're going to get a little nervous.
1: 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Hey, Volk, thanks so much for your time. Really appreciate it.
2: No worries. Thank you.
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5: 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Okay. Ready? Rock, paper, scissors, shoot. We both went scissors, rock, paper, scissors, shoot.
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24: 10 degrees in Melbourne, partly cloudy today, top of 15 at 7 o'clock. Good morning, I'm Dennis O'Kane. The death toll from flash floods along the Nepal Tibet border has now risen to 586, with more than 2,400 people still missing, including 38 Australians. Disaster crews caked in thick mud are racing to rescue survivors but have been repeatedly halted by warnings a newly formed mountain lake could burst and trigger further flooding. Yashoda Karaka is one of the medicos in the disaster zone at the moment, and she's told CNN rescue crews are struggling to find signs of life.
25: We don't know what is inside there. We need to wait for the rescue and evacuation part. Definitely there are many people missing and some of them might be buried inside there.
24: Daniel Andrews' controversial taxpayer-funded statue has been cancelled. Premier Ben Carroll dumping a decades-old policy honouring long-serving premiers. Mr. Carroll has ordered work on the statue to stop, telling the Herald Sun such spending no longer fits community expectations. Disgraced former footballer Nicky Winmar is a free man this morning while he appeals a six-month jail sentence. The 60-year-old was yesterday jailed after being found guilty of attacking a woman at Cahuna in the state's north. Winmar's lawyer immediately applied for bail, pending an appeal against that sentence. Potholes after the recent rain are causing thousands of dollars in damage to vehicles across Victoria, with the problem especially bad in parts of the Western and Princes Highways. Shadow Road Safety Minister Danny O'Brien says they should never have been allowed to get this bad.
26: Well, we've got a plan that will actually do the preventative maintenance to make sure that that we're looking after our roads and the pothole crisis doesn't eventuate in the first place. If you do the proper maintenance, you do the resealing programs, you clean out the table drains, you grade the sides of the roads, then you actually keep the water away and you don't get those potholes forming in the first place.
24: The Coalition is pledging to spend $5 billion on fixing potholes if elected in November. One Nation is demanding the Prime Minister increase its staffing allocation to bring it on par with the Greens. The minor party has six MPs in Parliament and four advisers, compared to the Greens with 17 for their 11 members. Party leader Pauline Hanson claims One Nation now meets the threshold for an increase in staff. Or get set to pay $4 to send a standard letter. The price hike coming on top of a massive loss by Australia Post in the letter delivery side of the business. Parcels aware they are really making the money. Now to finance, and the Dow closing down 9 points. One Australian dollar buying 72 US cents.
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24: better. The Western Bulldogs are alive in the race for the flag thanks to four goals from Aaron Norton and Artie Jones and a stray kick at goal by Collingwood after the final siren. Tim Memory had a chance at goal to give the Magpies victory in the AFL's first wild card, but it wasn't to be. He kicked wide, delivering the Bulldogs' victory by 3 points. Coach Luke Beveridge says it was a case of luck going the doggies' way.
0: Mind you, the clock had run out beforehand, so technically it should have been playing before the siren went, but it wasn't called.
24: The Bulldogs now play Geelong or Adelaide in an elimination final. Spring racing is here, the first Group 1 races of the new season. It's Menzies Stakes Day at Caulfield. It's a 10 race card at the Heath. And that's the latest news in sport.
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23: TRFM weather. Your 4-day forecast for Gippsland and the Valley. Strong wind warning for the central and east Gippsland coastal waters. A partly cloudy day today. Chance of morning fog clearing. A slight chance of a shower in the southwest near zero elsewhere. Morning frost about the ranges. Tomorrow, cloudy and around 16 degrees. By Monday, cloud clearing for 19. And Tuesday, after a warm start, showers increasing and 21. Today, 16 for the Valley, Lakes Entrance and Orbost 17. Sale and Bensdale 18. Currently, it's 7 degrees.
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7: A bit more and Tommy Little for your weekend.
28: You know, and they're more prevalent in the States than they are here, but we do have them here. You know those like Ring doorbell cameras?
29: Oh, yeah. Oh, yeah.
28: And it's been responsible for a lot of good in the world because obviously they're brought in for safety reasons. Mm-hmm. But for us as the wider population, it means we get to see things of front door interactions, including some of my favourites, which is people slipping over on their steps.
29: I was going to say, it's always someone slipping on the steps,
28: something like that. It might be brothers fighting to get in and out the door. We get to see this stuff that we never would have got to see. This is the case for this next bit. So this is a pizza delivery guy who rocks up, and what a lady has tried to do, she's tried to order a pizza to her house, but she accidentally set her address as her ex's house. And so the pizza delivery guy had already been to her ex's house, and the ex had said, oh, no, this is for my ex-girlfriend, gave him the proper address, and so then he went and rocked up. But he'd seen a bit of drama unfold, which he decided to tell the ex-girlfriend about, and see if you can pick up on the joy as he's listing all that's just happened and the drama that's ensued.
30: Can you say my name?
31: I did. I had to because he's like, you're at the wrong house. And he goes, dude, I didn't order pizza. And she goes, well, is there a name with the order? And I go, yeah, of course, there's always a name. So, Deanna. And she's like, that's his ex-girlfriend. Oh, my God, is that because she saw you today?
30: What?
31: Yeah, that's what she said. The drama continues.
29: I don't understand what's happened.
28: So she's ordered the pizza.
29: Yeah.
28: And it's gone to because the current girlfriend was also at the house and answered the door.
29: Yeah.
28: And then she has even, so the boyfriend has done, the ex-boyfriend, he's done nothing.
29: Right.
28: He's done nothing, and this has just happened in his universe. His ex-partner has got pizzas to deliver to his house, but his current girlfriend's opened the house and then started accusing
29: him of seeing her that day. Mm.
28: Yeah, even though he didn't order the pizzas
29: or see her.
28: He's just living with his current girlfriend.
29: Okay.
32: Minding his own business,
28: and now he's in a fight because his ex-girlfriend happened to get the pizzas delivered to the wrong address.
29: Oh, poor man. Yes.
28: I think there was a comedian who told
32: it is.
28: Yeah, but it kind of
29: is. You don't actually know what happened, though.
32: Do you reckon he did see her?
29: No, like he could have been a dirty dog and she's happy to have moved on from him, and then everyone's like, oh, poor guy was minding his own business.
28: Hang on, he's with her. It's the current girlfriend.
29: The ex-girlfriend. Maybe it's
28: the current girlfriend that's cracking it at him.
29: I know, but maybe we don't feel sorry for him because maybe he was a dirty cheater on the other one.
28: That's our baseline.
29: Your baseline is for him. Our baseline
28: he's done
3: in this
28: nothing.
3: Situation, guilty done, until proven innocent is he's what done, we're going with,
28: he's
3: guys.
28: Done literally nothing.
29: But except has he?
28: reroute a pizza to its correct owner. If he was a dirty dog, he would have just taken her pizza.
29: No, that's but true. It might have been a dirty dog non-pizza related.
32: What makes you think that?
28: But also, she's not even cracking at him. It's his current girlfriend that's cracking at him.
29: No, I know. But yeah. I'm just saying... Can't
28: have
29: make
28: you
29: assumptions.
28: Ever cracked it at a partner for
3: you
28: them doing nothing? You can't
3: so
28: make assumptions. I assume he's a dirty dog. I want to know when your partner has cracked it at you for something you've actually haven't done. We've had a story on this show before of a partner cracking it because in her dream.
29: Oh, that's right.
28: She had a dream that her partner cheated on her. And worked up and cracked it at him. And he was like, that was a dream. I haven't done any of this. And she said, I don't care. 131060, has your partner cracked it at you and you've actually done nothing? Give us a call.
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2: Right now, we're talking about when you've done nothing and your partner, like nothing, and your partner cracked it at you.
3: You've always done something, though.
4: Guilty until innocent.
3: It may not have been right then. It could have been harboring for weeks. You've always done something.
5: Years.
2: A woman tried to order a pizza and she accidentally put her ex-boyfriend's address in where he was with his current girlfriend. And the pizza man took it there and the current girlfriend was there. And the current girlfriend cracked it at her current boyfriend because the ex ordered the pizza to the wrong house.
3: Yeah.
2: 13 10 60, which Carrie thinks is a dirty dog somehow.
3: No, you said the poor guy, like he's done nothing wrong. And
2: he's
3: actually done nothing. You never know. The reason they split might have been because he was a dirty dog. And you're like, he's not. I'm like, you don't know.
2: But she might have cheated on him.
3: Exactly. Mm. You can't make assumptions. But what do they say?
2: It innocent before proven guilty.
5: Makes an ass out of
3: you,
5: me,
3: and me.
5: And the ex.
3: Yeah.
2: G'day, Louise.
6: Hello.
2: What happened?
6: Okay, so this was a while ago. My mum had a dream that she had a dream about this guy. He's beautiful looking. He's got the best job and he wanted to marry me. And mum was really happy. And she's telling me this dream in front of my partner who we're getting engaged. And my partner got the shits. He said, who is this person? And mum said, it was just a dream. And I said, mum, don't say things in front of him because he really gets...
3: He gets jealous even of make-believe dream men.
6: So bad with me.
3: Oh.
6: He took off home, like it's where we were living, and he said, don't bother coming home, stay with your parents tonight. And
3: I'm like, oh my God.
6: Oh, for God's sake, it was just a dream.
3: It's funny how angry you get about dreams. Like, when you wake up and you look at your partner who's just been just asleep the whole night, and
2: you've
3: had these
2: hectic dreams, right?
3: Yeah, they deserve to pay the price for their dream person, like their dream version of them.
2: Yeah. Thank you, Louise. Who you got, because
3: Sammy. Hey, Sammy.
7: Hey, how you doing, guys?
3: Good, Sammy. You a dirty dog, Sammy.
7: I wasn't. Let me just explain myself.
3: Yep. Okay.
7: So actually, I have a twin brother.
2: You're a twin brother, yep.
7: Yeah, we are identical, and he's older than me for 5 minutes. So it's about 2 years ago, we just started dating my girlfriend, but right now we just got married. We are just husband and wife.
2: Yep.
7: So we would just like start dating, and I told her just like, I kind of like you and that kind of stuff. And a month after that, I told her, I'm going to the job site to Carling for just, I have to go there all day. And she saw my brother in the pub with another girl. And she called me yelling, screaming, and just like, why did I trust you? I can't believe you. You are a little something.
2: Yeah.
7: And yeah. She didn't let me explain. She just hung up on me. And that day...
3: But now you're married, yeah?
7: Yeah. Now we are married. And that day, I brought my brother, my twin brother, just like, please explain to her. And she didn't believe, but...
2: Hang on, she knew you were a twin, though?
7: After 1 week, I could convince her just like, it wasn't me.
2: And so did she know you were a twin, Sammy?
7: Yeah, she knows, but it was just like at the first she couldn't tell us apart because we are identical and just like.
2: But
7: we
2: she didn't go up and confront the.
7: She didn't confront. She's just a bit just like shy and that just like she can't do that kind of stuff.
2: I don't know if that when you're shy, do you not confront someone that's cheating on you?
3: No, I reckon if you saw someone cheating on you, you wouldn't go confront them. A lot of people would just hide away or be so shocked they just go. I don't think. People would automatically go up to the person and go, what are you doing?
2: Okay.
3: You don't think you'd be like overwhelmed and like.
2: I don't know. I think if I saw my partner with someone else at the pub, I think I would say something.
4: At least hi.
2: Like I did. Yeah, yeah.
3: But then
2: yeah,
3: what happens after that?
2: Well, whatever you were going to say on the phone. Like I think going out and then calling them. Like, yeah, you're going to say stuff anyway.
3: Just... I know, but saying it when there's the other woman there, I think would be quite intimidating.
2: Mm.
3: I don't know. Sure. Maybe. Sure. Maybe it's a girl guy thing. Michael.
8: G'day, guys. How are we?
3: Good. Talk to us.
8: Good, yeah, look, you know, hey, on the Foxtel box, you can, you know, record stuff and it, you know, it's got in your saved list. So
0: I had recorded this show for my daughter that she liked. I didn't know anything about it really, but I'd watched one episode with her, but she liked it, so I recorded it. My wife got home, she checked the list, and then I just copped a mouthful of abuse. What the hell are you recording? What is this absolute filth that you're watching and recording?
2: What was it?
0: The show was called Dirt Girl World.
2: what was the actual show about?
0: Oh, it's just some like character that plants stuff. I don't know.
2: Oh my gosh, I've seen it. It's like a kids' gardening show.
3: One's dressed as a worm.
0: Yeah, it's some weird show. I can't remember what it is, but yeah, I copped a mouthful, and I knew that I was right about it, so I just couldn't wait for it. I said, just chuck it on.
2: Let's watch it together. Carrie and Tommy. Has your partner cracked it at you and you've actually done nothing?
5: Michael.
0: I had recorded this show for my daughter. She liked it, so I recorded it. My wife got home, she checked the list, and then I just copped a mouthful of abuse. What the hell are you recording? What is this absolute filth that you're watching?
2: What was it?
0: The show was called Dirt Girl World.
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0: Barry Bickmore and Tommy Little for your weekend.
1: Would you say your parents were like tough parents growing up, helicopter parents, or like absent parents?
2: No, I was the accident. I was the third and they were tired. So yeah. I just, whatever he did out there in the world, you go for it.
1: Well, speaking of tired.
2: Yes.
1: A story's come out of Japan, which is a parenting technique, you know, I've often thought about but never actually done.
2: What's a kid on leashes? What is it?
1: You're a leash. Of course you were. Mm. That'd be the only way to deal with you.
2: Mum said it was either that or I just get hit by a car.
1: Of course.
2: She just chuck a leash on me.
1: And then she would have gotten so many people looking at her like, I can't believe you got your son on your leash, but not realising you were actually, she was saving your life.
2: Yeah, and I think I was probably always pulling at it like a dog that's being walked. I was at full stretch of the leash dragging my mum around.
1: So a man decided to take his two kids on a walk on the Fujinomiya Trail.
2: Yeah.
1: It's an altitude of more than 2,000 metres, 6,500 feet on Thursday. He thought, I'm going to take the boys out, the sun's out, for a hike.
2: Mount Fuji.
1: Is that what it is?
2: That is what it is.
1: Fujinomiya.
2: I actually have read this story, Bickers.
1: Have you?
2: Yes.
1: So if you haven't read the story and you're listening now, he takes the kids walking and one of them did what most kids do when you go for a walk, started going, I'm tired, Dad.
2: The 7-year-old?
1: I don't want to walk anymore.
2: Yes.
1: The 7-year-old. And this happens in my house often. We'll be going for like a Saturday morning walk to get a hot chocolate and a coffee and one of them says, I'm tired. And usually my threat is you won't get the marshmallow unless you keep walking. But for this dad, he had a different tack.
2: Yep.
1: He was like, fine, I'll pop you down here. You don't have to do the rest of the walk. I'm going to continue on with your brother and we'll come back and get you in 8 hours.
2: Yes.
1: So he left his son on a step with some snacks and a soft drink and then continued up the 6,500 feet up Mount Fuji. But in the meantime, police came past. And then they were like, looking at this kid, like, what are you doing there? And they took him into the police station. And then I do feel sorry for the dad because then when they did call the dad, he was like, oh, look, it was a rash decision. I was stressed and I probably shouldn't have done that.
2: 8 hours is a long time.
1: A long time. Mm. A long time to occupy yourself at 7:02. Like, who's, like, that's a good boy to just stay seated.
2: Did he have a phone?
1: I don't think he had a phone. No. He's seven. Seven-year-olds don't have phones.
2: What do you do for 8 hours?
1: What do you do for 8 hours? But then we were talking before you got in today about like parenting decisions where you think you're like teaching someone a lesson or like, you know, making them have to live, you know,
2: experience mental fortitude.
1: Jesse was telling me what his dad had to do when he was a kid.
3: When dad was 10, dad lived out on the farm and this is like 50 years ago, right? So he lived out on the farm and his dog died when he was 10 and he had to bury his dog. And his dad said, whatever you do.
1: Not that dad didn't go bury it. The 10-year-old had to bury his own dog.
2: Although I don't agree with it, I can so picture that era being like,
3: you've got to
2: teach kids about
3: life on the
2: this
3: farm.
2: This is life.
3: Yeah. And so he said, whatever you do, bury the dog, make sure you dig the hole deep enough because otherwise the foxes will get it. And he did not dig the hole deep enough. And when he rode his bike past it the next day, Tippy wasn't there anymore.
1: Tippy, where was Tippy? In the fox's mouth.
3: Yeah.
1: Oh, my God. That's so
3: he had to grow up pretty quick.
1: But you can imagine the parenting thought. Like, I can imagine
3: the lesson
1: you're thinking of teaching a kid. And I want to hear from other people about those lessons.
2: I also reckon people from that generation, my dad's included this, they lie about what it was like.
3: Oh, yeah, 100%.
1: Yeah, because your dad said he had one pair of shoes.
2: My dad reckons they had three pairs of shoes between the seven kids. And they would just rotate who got to wear them each day. And he reckons it was like a 5-kilometre walk to school and you were barefoot half the day. I'm like, even as I think about that now as an adult, it makes no sense. All the kids, like, feet would be different sizes.
1: But probably.
2: He had a sister. Like, what are you talking about? One day you're just wearing your sister's shoes? Like, this is such a lie.
1: Back in the day, they weren't like hot pink sparkly Barbie shoes and then like they were all pretty standard.
2: Yeah, but one's still a size 11 and one's a size 6. Like there's just no way it's real.
1: But I want to speak to people about like, you know, when the tough parenting, the lesson was being like learned, I guess. Yeah. Parents were like, no, we're going to teach you a lesson here. We're going to make you do X.
2: Yeah.
1: It's a big good thing to teach you. And then you look back and you're like, that was just actually like...
2: Yeah. Yeah.
1: Quite.
2: I think of
1: borderline,
2: the age old one
1: say
2: of
1: the
2: like
1: word, but
2: finding a kid with cigarettes and being like, I'm going to watch you smoke all of these. I'm like, who's that for?
1: 131060, tough love parenting. Give us a call.
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0: Right across the country for your weekend, Carrie and Tommy.
1: They don't make parents like they used to. They were tougher back in the days. Except for a dad in Japan.
2: Yes.
1: Who took his two kids hiking.
2: Mount Fuji.
1: Yeah, his seven-year-old started going, I'm tired, Dad. He goes, cool, I'm going to leave you there. And he left him for 8 hours on a bench.
2: Because Dad wanted to summit.
1: Snacks and a soft drink because Dad wanted to summit the mountain. And we're talking about what was some of the tough love parenting you got as a kid. Debbie, how are you?
3: Good, thank you.
1: Talk to us. What did your parents make you do?
3: When I was little and when we swore, we had the hot chili plants out in the garden. We were made to eat a hot chili.
2: Yeah.
3: Then as we got wiser, we pulled the plants out and then they made us brush our teeth with soap.
2: Oh, Debbie, I had soap in the mouth once. It's awful, isn't it?
3: Yeah, but the hot chilies were worse.
2: Debbie, I've got a friend that still does this.
1: The chili or the soap?
2: The chili, and she's got different...
1: Strengths.
2: She has like chili jam and she's got different strengths for how bad the kids are. Like, but you're getting the hot one today.
1: Does it work though? Like, do they keep mucking up?
2: Yeah, they do. They're maniacs.
1: Yeah.
4: Maybe so they really like chili jam.
2: Thank you, Deb. G'day, Gail.
5: Hi.
2: Talk to us about tough love parenting.
5: Oh, yes, tough love. So 30 years ago when I had my 21st birthday on the farm, Mum found a packet of cigarettes that someone had left behind. Mm-hmm. So she made myself and my four younger siblings all have a cigarette each.
1: To for what? Is it like punishment for letting your friends bring them over?
5: As in, try this and I bet you don't ever touch them again. And we have never.
2: Oh, really?
1: So she just sat you watching you suck back on a cigarette?
5: No, I couldn't finish mine. I honestly got sick. But, ranging from 21 down to about 14 and...
1: I mean, it worked, didn't it?
5: Yeah. It did work.
4: Had any of you ever smoked before?
5: No.
4: It's so wild.
5: A very sheltered life out on the farm.
2: So, Gail, with that, knowing that it was like kind of, would you say it was a good lesson for you?
5: Oh, absolutely.
2: So have you passed this down?
5: No, I haven't broached that yet with my daughter.
2: But, okay. How old's your daughter?
5: Yeah. She's 16, so she'll be exposed to it, if not already.
2: Shove a durry down her. Good on you. Thank you, Gail. Who you got, Biggers?
1: Hey, Kate.
6: Hello.
1: How are you?
7: Hello.
6: I'm good. Thank you.
1: Give us your tough love parenting.
6: My son, when he was younger, he fell over. And I said, and he hurt himself. And I said, oh, you'll be right. Harden up. Come on, get up. And the next morning when he woke up, he's like, oh, my wrists are still sore, Mum. And I took him to the doctor. He'd actually broken it.
2: Yeah.
1: But so many times I haven't, though, Kate. You know, like so many times you sit in emergency for no point. Like, I think that's fair. You know?
6: Yes.
2: Kate,
6: did you feel bad?
2: Did you have to have one of those chats with, like, the doctor or something where they're like, you feel like you have to justify, like, oh, he didn't really say it was hurting.
6: Thank goodness, no. Yeah.
1: How many, he
6: was old enough to tell them, thank goodness.
1: How many bones have you broken in your life?
2: Oh, like more than I can think of straight away.
1: I don't think I've broken one.
2: Over 10, I reckon.
1: What haven't you broken?
2: I fractured my skull. I broke my leg 3 times in 1 year. Like I snapped my shin, broke my
1: Hold
2: ankle.
1: On, the leg in the same... Yeah, the same, like, injury redone?
2: No, 3 different. I snapped my shin, I got a broken ankle, and then I got a stress fracture in my foot.
1: No wonder your mum put you on a leash.
2: Yeah, I know. That was when I was off the leash. That was high school.
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19: 11 degrees in Melbourne, partly cloudy today. Top of 15, it's 8 o'clock. Good morning, I'm Dennis O'Kane. Agony for the Magpies as a late miss sees the Bulldogs steal a wild card win at the MCG. The Call telling the story last night.
20: Nothing more to say. This kick will tell you who is going through to next week. Membry on his way in. One behind him.
19: More on an historic night later in sport. Well, the number of Australians unaccounted for in Nepal has now risen to 41 in the wake of the devastating flash flooding. The Department of Foreign Affairs says it's working urgently to get in touch with 26-year-old Cara Sabrino, who made contact with her family yesterday. So far, up to 600 people have been confirmed dead. Australia's ambassador to Nepal, Simon Earnest, says the government has received more than 450 consular calls regarding the disaster.
21: We're advised here in Kathmandu of Australians that were known to be in the area. But we've also had friends, family members in Australia indicating they have not had contact with. So to some, sometimes those individuals match up, sometimes they're new.
19: Two Bayside councils are joining forces in a desperate bid to fix crumbling roads. Bayside and Kingston councils say the Carroll government has no choice but to act, and to act quickly. They say potholes and deteriorating road surfaces are a risk to safety, not to mention causing damage to vehicles. There'll be no statue for Dan. The Herald Sun reporting Daniel Andrews will miss out on his $134,000 taxpayer-funded monument recognising his time as Premier. Former Premier Jeff Kennett established the practice of automatically recognising Premiers who served at least 3,000 days in office, but Premier Ben Carroll has stepped in and scrapped the legacy. New research shows placing physiotherapists in emergency departments could save the health system millions of dollars and boost health care. The Sydney University study has found a number of common reasons for ED presentations could be dealt with by physios instead of emergency doctors. Associate Professor Gustavo Mercado says it would greatly reduce waiting times.
0: Patients are seen 40 minutes faster and they're discharged from hospital 1 hour sooner than the traditional medical pathway. And also, it's patients were highly satisfied with the care they received, and it saves money to the hospital.
19: Financial despair is forcing many farmers off the land. A Norco Black Dog Institute survey of more than 1,000 farmers has found 4 out of 10 are considering leaving the industry. More than half of those surveys say they're relying on other jobs to survive financially. Many say they're not coping, leading to mental issues. Now to finance, the Dow closing down 9 points.
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19: That's better. Agony for the Magpies following last night's after the Siren Miss going down to the Bulldogs by 3 points in AFL's first wildcard game. Collingwood veteran Tim Memory had a chance to put the Magpies in front at the final siren but failed to convert a set shot. Teammate Stan McStay says last night summed up the Magpies' season.
22: Fight till the finish and probably just not quite as good as some of the other teams in the comp. We really rallied around Timmy at the end there. He's had an incredible season.
19: And the Herald Sun this morning just reporting that Scott Pendlebury is leaving Collingwood and he is off to the Gold Coast Suns. And that's the latest news in sport.
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26: TRFM weather. Your four-day forecast for Gippsland and the Valley. Strong wind warning for the central and east Gippsland coastal waters. A partly cloudy day today. Chance of morning fog clearing. A slight chance of a shower in the southwest near zero elsewhere. Morning frost about the ranges. Tomorrow, cloudy and around 16 degrees. By Monday, cloud clearing for 19. And Tuesday, after a warm start, showers increasing and 21. Today, 16 for the Valley, Lakes Entrance and Orbost, 17. Sale and Bensdale, 18. Right now, it's 8 degrees.

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0: Joel Lefty with Boston. We're playing music that makes you feel good right across the weekend. Gaga and Doechii's collaboration Runaway coming up in less than 10. And I'm going to take you back to Vanessa Amorosi's hit, Absolutely Everybody, next.
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0: Getting us up and about for a Saturday morning. Avicii, hey brother, we're playing music that makes you feel good. Remember Franz Ferdinand? When they hit the scene, so many people fell in love with them instantly, including me. I've got their huge hit from over 20 years ago coming up for you, straight after Sienna Spiro's Material Lover next.
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0: These guys are just joy personified. Shepherd, Geronimo, we're playing music that makes you feel good. Remember Dasha's Austin? Well, a new track for you to fall in love with called Memo. That's coming up in less than 15. I'll get it on after. Tones and I, dance with me.
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2: 12 degrees in Melbourne, partly cloudy, top of 15, it's 9 o'clock. Good morning, I'm Dennis O'Kane. Rescue crews are in a race against time to access the worst affected areas hit by the Nepal flooding disaster. Foreign Affairs in Canberra has confirmed
13: 41 Australians are now unaccounted for. The death toll sits at around 600. Nine reporter James Wilson is in Kathmandu. He says crews are only just now carving out plans on how to reach the disaster zone.
16: The trick this morning will be getting to the region of Nuwakot. That is as close as you can get to this disaster zone by road. Past that point, all the roads, communications, bridges completely wiped out over a 70-kilometre stretch. So at this staging point in Nuwakot, there are army helicopters and rescue helicopters making runs up into that northern region.
13: Disgraced former footballer Nicky Winmar is a free man this morning while he appeals his six-month jail sentence. The 60-year-old was yesterday jailed after being found guilty of attacking a woman at Cuyuna in the state's north. Winmar's lawyer immediately applied for bail, pending an appeal against the sentenced. Daniel Andrews will miss out on his $134,000 taxpayer-funded statue. The Herald Sun reporting Premier Ben Carroll has stepped in and scrapped the legacy. Former Premier Jeff Kennett established the practice of automatically recognising premiers who served at least 3,000 days in office. Well, Mr. Carroll says the policy is no longer consistent with community expectations about government spending. The state coalition is pledging to spend $5 billion over 4 years to fix an estimated 1 million potholes if it wins the November state election. Shadow Road Safety Minister Danny O'Brien says too many people are seeing their cars being damaged.
17: It's just a disgrace the way our roads have become at the moment. With potholes opening up, you get 10 mils of rain and suddenly our major highways have got potholes everywhere. People are popping tyres, they're cracking rims, they're doing damage to their vehicles. Our roads are in an appalling condition because the government stopped doing that preventative maintenance.
13: To finance the Dow closing down 9 points.
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13: Collingwood champion Scott Pendlebury is moving on, signed to play with the Gold Coast Suns next season. After his legendary career in black and white, he's decided to accept a multi-year playing coaching deal. 38-year-old Pendlebury played 442 games across 21 seasons for the Magpies. As for last night's wild card game, the Western Bulldogs survived, defeating Collingwood by 3 points in a thriller at the MCG. And Nine reporter Kiara Parker is back at the G this morning.
19: It went down to the wire. More than 81,000 fans here at the MCG last night for the AFL's first ever wildcard game, and it was a thriller. The lead kept on changing. The usual stars shone. Nick Dacos and Marcus Bontempelli among the best on ground. But it all came down to a kick after the siren. Collingwood's Tim Membry had the chance to seal the game, but couldn't get it done. He sprayed the kick. The Doggies running out 3-point winners. Bulldog Ed Richards said after the game he couldn't watch Membry have that kick on goal to decide the result.
20: I feel a bit sick, to be honest, but yeah, that was crazy. I mean, not the way you want to win it, but a win's a win.
19: Last night, of course, was Collingwood champion Steel Sidebottom's last game. The players forming a guard of honour as he left the field.
13: The Bulldogs now face either Geelong or Adelaide in a elimination final. And that's the latest news in sport.
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27: TRFM weather. Your 4 day forecast for Gippsland and the valley. Strong wind warning for the central and east Gippsland coastal waters. A partly cloudy day today. Chance of morning fog clearing. A slight chance of a shower in the southwest, near zero elsewhere. Morning frost about the ranges. Tomorrow, cloudy and around 16 degrees. By Monday, cloud clearing for 19. And Tuesday, after a warm start, showers increasing and 21. Today, 16 for the valley. Lakes Entrance and Orbost, 17. Sale and Bensdale, 18. Right now, it's 10 degrees.
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0: No Broke Boys. We're playing music that makes you feel good. And on Sunday nights, you get your Aussie music fix with As It Drops every Sunday night with Kayla from 6 p.m. And you'll be kept across everything that's happening in the Australian music scene, be taken back to some of the great Australian hits as well. So tune in tomorrow from 6. Some Aussies on the way in the next 15, the Potbellies with Don't Hold Back. Also Cyril and Keita Alexander True. I'm going to play that next.
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0: 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The lineup is so good. Lewis Capaldi, Ray, Baby Keem, list goes on. 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Neon Trees, I'm going to take you back to their massive hit, Everybody Talks. In less than 10, we're playing music that makes you feel good.
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0: He's hitting the road again soon, Guy Sebastian. We are playing music that makes you feel good. It's his regional leg of the 100 Times Around the Sun tour. So many dates, many of them are actually sold out. So if you do want to make sure that you are seeing him, GuySebastian.com. He's so incredible to see live. Ariana Grande's Pedal coming up in the next 15 minutes. Alicia Keys, No One, and some Gracie Abrams on the way too with Hit the Wall next.
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7: Your four-day forecast for Gippsland and the Valley. Strong wind warning for the central and east Gippsland coastal waters. A partly cloudy day today. Chance of morning fog clearing. A slight chance of a shower in the southwest near zero elsewhere. Morning frost about the ranges. Tomorrow, cloudy and around 16 degrees. By Monday, cloud clearing for 19. And Tuesday, after a warm start, showers increasing and 21. Today, 16 for the Valley, Lakes Entrance and Orbost 17. Sale and Bensdale 18. Currently, it's 11 degrees.
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